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time for another look at the WDVR Delaware Valley weather for the next few days here across the WDVR FM listening area. Right now, at the Doylestown Airport, 64 fall-like degrees and also 64 fall-like degrees here high atop the Haycock Mountain in Upper Bucks County, Pennsylvania, outside my home studio. And the weather tonight, a clear sky, low of 57. Tomorrow, some isolated showers in the later afternoon, a sunny day otherwise, a high of 79. Tomorrow night, clear, a low of 57. Wednesday, a sunny day, a high of 82. Wednesday night, chance of showers between 2 and 5 a.m. and maybe some thunderstorms as the morning approaches, a cloudy night otherwise with a low of 65. Thursday, chance of showers and thunderstorms, 90% chance of those with between a half and three quarters of an inch. So Thursday looking wet, as is Thursday night with an 80% chance of showers and thunderstorms and a low of 66. The weekend right now looking sunny. Cross your fingers. Hopefully it will stay nice. Once again, right now, 64 at the airport and here on the mountain.

Bill Emerson doing the Home of the Red Fox to take us through the weather. And now we're back to hour number two here of the Bluegrass Horizon. Before I forget, because I probably will, looking forward to a special event for me this coming Saturday night. Yes, we will be playing down at, we being Flint Hill Express, the band that I'm in, get to play Albert Hall.

the Grand Ole Opry of the Pines on Saturday night. Looking forward to making that trip down the shore and playing the Mother Church there. I'll probably never get to play the Grand Ole Opry, but I'll get to play the Piney Opry. And that is, of course, the wonderful, wonderful music hall there in Weirtown, New Jersey, that has bringing traditional music to that area for decades now. Albert Hall, if you've never heard of it, you can just put Albert Hall Weirtown in a search engine and find out more about them. It's a nonprofit that keeps the music flowing there in that part of New Jersey. So, yes, we lost two people in the past week in bluegrass. Alan Mills was basically the leader of Lost and Found for many, many years. He passed away at 88, and he had been in declining health for a number of years. But there's a great body of work from that band from over the years. And I did get to meet Alan once that I can recall. And it was at one of the festivals up at Mountain View Park. And I'm going to say it might have been one of the WDVR festivals that Rich Evans put on. But I can't swear to it which one it was. And he was a nice guy, looking forward to paying tribute to him now as he goes on to the big pickin' party in the sky. So let's hear a group of four from the Lost and Found. Some of my favorites from the band over the year. We're going to start it out with Love of the Mountains.

Austin found doing Johnson's grocery store and Johnston's grocery store. Get it right, Mike. A little more about the history of Allen. He didn't actually start playing bluegrass till he was an adult. He did a stint in the Navy, and when he got out of the Navy, he decided, because a bunch of his friends were picking music, that he wanted to be a part of that. So he went to the store and he bought a mandolin and started playing with them on that. But then they had a dance to play, and they had no bass. So Alan's uncle went and he knew where he could get a bass, got one for $50. It only had three strings. Hopefully the E string and the ones above it were the ones, because that top string, yeah, you don't need that as much. But I don't know which three strings it was, or whether he put one on it before they played the gig, but that's the story. And they played together, Alan staying with the band through the whole tenure of Lost and Found, 43 years on the road. That is quite an accomplishment over time. So we're remembering them by hearing some of the songs from Lost and Found. Let's have two more to finish it off. This from their album, The Final Chapter. We're going to go up on Dreamer's Hill. And then one of my favorites from them, The Wreck of the Old 97.

The wreck of the old 97. One of those iconic bluegrass train songs and one of my favorites. As we wrap up our tribute to the founder and longtime member of the Lost and Found band, Alan Mills. Rest in peace, Alan. And next, we're going to move on to the other person we're going to pay tribute to, and that is Pat Enright. And I actually heard of this first from Laura, although I had saw it somewhere shortly after that. Pat was in several iconic bands over the years, but the one, Tasty Licks, the only album I have from them is one that he is not on, so we won't hear from that. But he was also in the band the Dreadful Snakes. And the Dreadful Snakes was really kind of a throw together. That that album that they put out became an iconic album from that era of bluegrass. And then from there, he went on to the Nashville Bluegrass Band for many years. So we're going to hear a couple from the Dreadful Snakes, and then we'll hear four of them from the Nashville Bluegrass Band from various albums to pay tribute to Pat, who we also lost in the past week. First, we'll hear from the Dreadful Snakes. They're asking, "Who's that knockin'?"

0: Dreadful Snakes, Cash on the barrel head. Cash is always best. We appreciate your cash here at WDVR. When you make a pledge any time of year, because we are completely 100% listener fueled. Your donations is what keeps us on the air for 30 plus years now. And it's a wonderful thing. The partnership that we have, you and us. Fueling the fire and us keeping it stoked. Everybody that's here on the air is a volunteer, doing their show as a volunteer. And why do we do it? Because we love the music. We love our listeners. It's really that simple. It's so much fun to do a show each and every week and bring you new bluegrass and bring you old bluegrass and let you know what's going on in the bluegrass world, because, well, the music is a big part of my life and I'm glad to be able to share it with you. Let's take a little bottom of the hour break and then we'll be back with more of our tribute to Pat Enright. But before we go to that, I just do want to tell one more story that I read about him. He was blind in his left eye. He had started a job after he was in the Navy at Grün Guitar. And during changing strings on a guitar, somehow the end, and this is a cautionary tale to you guitar players, the end of the string hit him in his eye and damaged his eye to the point of where it blinded him. So you may think, changing a string's no big deal, but you probably should be wearing safety glasses if you don't wear glasses when you're changing strings, because you never know where that sharp end of that string might end up, especially, I guess, if it snaps and goes, doing. So, yep. It happened to Pat, so it can happen to you. All right, let's do that break.
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0: And let's look at some things from the WDVR Community Bulletin Board. 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All right, back to our tribute to Pat Enright. And next, we're going to hear from his time with the Nashville Bluegrass Band, which was probably the bulk of his career. Laura requested this one, and, you know, I would have picked this one even if she hadn't requested it, because I do really like this tune from the Nashville Bluegrass Band. It's the brand new Tennessee Waltz.

triplet there from the Nashville Bluegrass Band doing Sitting on Top of the World, which Mike Ain is tormenting me, telling me it's bluesgrass. Sitting on Top of the World. Then before that, the Traveling Railroad Man, bluesgrass. And before that, the Brand New Tennessee Waltz. No blues on this show, only bluesgrass. That's an inside joke. I'm not always the biggest fan of blues. A little bit is okay, but not like a big heaping helping. We're going to hear one more in our tribute, and then I got a quick hurry to get the Demolition Derby in. After the Nashville Bluegrass Band stint, there's one more big milestone for Pat, and that was when he was one of the Soggy Bottom Boys for the Oh Brother, Where Art Thou soundtrack, lending his voice to that iconic cut from that particular movie, I Am a Man of Constant Sorrow.

Soggy Bottom Boys, including the man we're paying tribute to, Pat Enright, who we lost this past week. Rest in peace, Alan, and rest in peace, Pat. All right, it's time to move on now and get to the Demolition Derby, because we have barely enough time to get it in. That's where we crash two songs against each other, and the one with the motor running at the end is the one that moves on to the next week to face a new challenger. And last week we had Buddy Melton's Some Other Small Town up against Billy String's Milltown Flood. And Milltown Flood flooded the votes. And Buddy was not a shutout, but it was heavily, heavily in the Billy String's direction. So Billy returns tonight to face a new challenger. I think I know which one it's going to be, but I won't tell you till after we hear Billy. So listen up. You're going to hear the two songs, and then you're going to vote by putting your vote in the WDVR virtual ballot box at WDVRhost@comcast.net. 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Here's Billy, our incumbent winner from last week in Milltown Flood.

0: Billy getting that bluegrass organ in there. Milltown Flood. The incumbent winner from last week, and I'm looking at the clock, and it's like, the challenger's not going to fit. So what we're going to do, I'm going to yada yada till the top of the hour break, which is a hard break, so I can't squeeze it in and make the break a little late because it will just take it away. So right after the break, we will hear the challenger, and then I'll do the weather and all that other stuff. So hang in there. We'll get the other song in, and then it'll be your time to vote by putting your vote in the WDVR virtual ballot box. And the challenger tonight is going to be that new Christy Cox, because I did get messages from people that they liked it. Christy Cox, No Regrets, will be the challenger. That coming up right after we go to the top of the hour break. And don't run anywhere, because we got a big hour of bluegrass for you yet. And then, of course, Mike Ain taking you all the way up to midnight. And he has forewarned me that it's going to be a lot of blues tonight on his show. So I think I'll go to bed early. There you go. All right. We're going to see you on the other side with the challenger. 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
1: Hi, this is Mandy Hammerstein. 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He just may surprise your ear, because with Andy's Music Mix, you never know what you might hear.
2: 988 is the new three-digit dialing code that routes callers to the National Suicide Prevention Lifeline, now known as 988 Suicide and Crisis Lifeline. When people in emotional distress or suicidal crisis call, text, or chat 988, they'll connect with trained counselors who will listen, understand how their problems are affecting them, provide support, and connect them to resources if necessary. Studies have shown that callers feel less suicidal, less depressed, less overwhelmed, and more hopeful after speaking with a 988 Lifeline counselor.
3: 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We'll tally them up, let you know right before the 10 o'clock hour which one is the winner, and that one will return next week to face a new challenger. Here is tonight's challenger, Christy Cox.

Okay, there's your challenger tonight, and that is Christy Cox. And No Regrets from her forthcoming new album, which, let's see. 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As several people did check in, I want to thank Jay. And Jay is from, let's see, where is Jay from? Jay is from Pipersville. So, thank you, Jay, for your pledge to WDVR. Appreciate it very much. Hope you're enjoying the show. And we'll keep that music coming to you. Thanks, Jay. And Monica checked in from up in Easton in 106.7 land. She mentioned that Dan Tominski is coming to the Delaware Valley Bluegrass Festival, which is coming up Labor Day weekend. And I do plan to do a Delaware Valley Festival set next week here on the show of the bands that are going to be there. You know, it's a festival I've never been to, and it's a great festival. I have a lot of friends that go to it and always has a stellar lineup. But I go to West Virginia that weekend to something I've been going to for decades. So I never get to Delaware Valley. Maybe some year I'll have to do it just to experience it once, but it is a very nice festival put on by a nonprofit, the Brandywine Friends of Old Time Music. Yeah, we'll do a Del Val set next week here on the show. But let's see, we need to do the weather one last time here. So let's get that out of the way. See what's happening in the weather land here for the next few days across the WDVR FM listening area. Right now, 63 degrees outside my home studio, high atop the Haycock Mountain in Upper Bucks County, Pennsylvania. 64 at the Doylestown Airport. Tonight, clear, 57. Tomorrow, isolated showers in the later afternoon, sunny, a high of 79. Tomorrow night, clear, a low of 57. Wednesday, sunny, 82. Wednesday night, showers and T-storms. And a low of 65. Thursday, showers and thunderstorms almost for sure, with half to three-quarters of an inch. Thursday night, showers and thunderstorms. And not saying rain amounts, but 80% chance of it on Thursday night. Once again, right now, 64 at the airport and 63 here on the mountain.

Mike Ain is listening because he's commented some. So just let Mike know that Ben checked in and he wants Mike Ain to play Deep River Blues and Deep Ellum Blues since he's doing blues tonight. So there you go. An early request for you, Mike.

I like that music bed I had for the weather, so I let it play out. That is one from the Slocan Ramblers. You know them from up in Canada, eh? From their album Coffee Creek, and that's April's Waltz. You are tuned to the Bluegrass Horizon here on WDVR, WPNJ. Mike Wurstel with you for another 45 minutes. We do it every Monday, 7 till 10 p.m. And let's see. Laura checked in and asked whether I played Josh or anybody doing polka on the banjo during the polka apocalypse. And I did have it, this with me, but I didn't pull this card. You know, I had more songs than there was time to play. And she said, well, if you didn't, can you play it tonight? So I'm going to play the Josh Williams version because I know she's a big fan of Josh doing polka on the banjo.

That's the Waltz of the Whippoorwill doing the Chickadee Polka. And before that, we had Jim and Jesse and the Virginia Boys doing the Beer Barrel Polka. And before that, we had Josh Williams doing polka on the banjo for our little bluegrass polka set in honor of the polka apocalypse that Mike, myself, and Kathleen did on Wednesday night. And like I say, if you like polka and alternative polka, check that out on the archive. Just look for Night Waves on Wednesday and you will see the show there and you can listen to it. Okie dokie. At this point, as I mentioned earlier in the show, I want to pay tribute to a friend I lost in the past week. John Ramsbacker was a great guy. He loved music, not just bluegrass. He loved all kinds of music. Saw him at many festivals over the years. He came out here and picked with us at the big house party, picking party that I have every year. And we lost him way, way too young. He had gone up to Stony Fork Campground for the Bluegrass Festival there and was making his way up to Picking in the Pasture and stopped at a campground in between because they're a week apart and unfortunately passed away in his sleep. So I asked Tina, who is one of his close friends, to let me know what bluegrass songs and bands were his favorites. And she gave me a list of things, so we're going to play them now in John's memory. Like I say, we lost him way, way too soon. He was such a great guy, the kind of guy that give you the shirt off his back. And, you know, it's like, why do we lose the good ones so young? Let's start it off with one from Cliff Waldron, because Tina says he loved singing this with people. It's a Merle Haggard tune that can be grassed up very nicely, and one of my favorites from Merle. Here's Cliff to do Silver Wings.

Silver Wings, a song that he loved jamming and singing with Dan Hubbard. Next, we're going to hear a couple from Mama Corn, a regional band that John was a big fan of. And I must say, I'm a big fan of, too. Sadly, Mama Corn not together anymore on extended hiatus. Maybe someday they'll get back together. We'll just have to wait and see. So we're going to keep it on the sunny side with them with their minor key version of the tune.

0: Mama Corn doing Peggy-O, and before that, Keep on the Sunny Side. We'll continue with our tribute to John Ramsbacker in just a minute. We got to do our bottom of the hour break. 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
0: Back to our tribute to John. One more from Mama Corn. Let's let him do The Last Thing on My Mind.

Triple It there from Mama Corn. Last Thing on My Mind, Peggy O, and Keep on the Sunny Side. John was a big John Prine fan, and if there's one John Prine song that was covered in bluegrass a lot, it is the song Paradise. So let's let the Seldom Seen do it.

Seldom seen doing that John Prine tune, Paradise. Definitely my favorite Prine tune. And John was a fan of Woodflower, great regional band. You've heard, if you listen to the show, you've heard them before, because yes, I'm a big fan of Woodflower. So let's let them do a pair as once again we pay tribute to John Ramspacker, who we lost this past week. Woodflower's going to do Bitter Tears and Fare Thee Well.

would flower and fare thee well, as we bid fairly well to John. I want to send out one of my picks to John. It's the McCrells, and Take Care of Those Wings, My Friend.

the McCrells. Take care of those wings, my friend. Well, I want to play one more, but before I do that, we got to do the results of the Demolition Derby. I never issued a last call, and I apologize for that. And I can't believe my eyes, by one vote, and one vote only, Christy Cox upsets Billy Strings. I never in a million years thought it was going to go that way, because usually Billy wins for quite a while till somebody can beat him. But nope, Christy took it by one vote. Wow. So Christy will return next week to face a new challenger. Thanks to everybody that voted. Thanks to everybody that checked in. And there was just an enormous amount of messages and emails tonight. So I'm going to shout out to everybody. Mike, Dottie, Jane, another Mike, Yak, Ben, Jude, Ray, Sandy, Todd, Tina, Ted checked in, Mark checked in, Kathleen checked in, Laura checked in, Yehuda checked in, Dennis, Sean, Bullock, Ian, Lisa, Monica, Jay, Marianne, and I think I hit everybody. And if I missed you, I apologize, because there was a lot of messages tonight. But thanks for being engaged in the show. I always appreciate hearing from each and every one of you. And for you tuning in and for your support of Non-Commercial Community Radio. So we're going to go out on a song that from a band that John really loved. Not quite bluegrass, but like I say, they did play the Grey Fox Festival as the closer one Saturday night. And this is the grassiest of their tunes I could find. The band is Donna the Buffalo. And we're going to let them do All Aboard. We'll see you next week, 7 to 10, right here on the Bluegrass Horizon.

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And the temperature currently outside the living room workbench studios, it is 63 degrees. Under mostly clear nighttime skies out there. Forecast tonight clear, low around 58. And the summer. Trish went back to school today. Kids come in on Wednesday. Mike Wurstel mentioned he was seeing brown leaves. It's below 60 at night. Everything in the vegetable is rotting. As my brain is rotting, because what I meant to say was everything in the garden is rotting. Not everything in the vegetable. But the vegetables in the garden, they are rotting. Forecast tomorrow. Chance of showers in the afternoon, sunny and 82. Only a 20% chance. Wednesday, sunny and 85. And then Thursday and Friday, chance of showers and thunderstorms, 80% on Thursday. High near 84 and 85 and 40% chance on Friday. And then looking like a beautiful weekend. Sunny and 84 on Saturday and mostly sunny and 85 on Sunday. Wasn't it nice to have a break from the sauna? I shouldn't say sauna. It wasn't that hot like it was a couple months ago around 4th of July when it was 103. But the humidity was... Well, I just don't like humidity. Or heat. I'm looking forward to fall and winter. And a foot of snow. Just a foot. All winter. 3 months. It'd be great. I'm Mike Ain. We're kicking off Roadside Attractions with new music. This is Antar Goodwin. Fresh off his fantastic performance at Live from the Blacksmith Shop. With his own tune titled Come On In.

Welcome, Mike Ann here, broadcasting live from the workbench in my living room, bringing you great roadside attractions, 2 hours of Americana, mostly blues music tonight. You heard that correct. That is inspired by Andor Goodwin, who was in live from the blacksmith shop this past Saturday in the 5 o'clock slot. Great performance by him, as well as Big Valley Bluegrass, who was in the four to five slot. Special thanks to Keith. Keith on bass, sticking around and playing with Antar a little bit. It was a great time. Started things off with new music, as we always do, and that is a song that Antar is currently playing around, or he is contemplating, does he release it? Does he not? One of his own songs titled Come On In. Getting things started tonight here on WDVR. It's been a busy week. A lot going on here at WDVR. You are all aware of the big Polk apocalypse that happened this past Wednesday. If you're not aware, then you need to go to the archives and you need to listen to it. It is on the, I think it's Night in the Night Waves time slot. If you go back to Wednesday, and it was a hoot. It was wild. It was blew all my expectations out the door, and surpassed them on how it would go. And yes, Mike Wurstel is the crown king champion of the Polk apocalypse. I think it should be Polk Olympics. I don't know if Kathleen is okay with that. Or Mike, for that matter. Well, the song's over, so that means we have to get to our big heap and help in a bluegrass. We can chat more in a little bit. Don't forget, shoot me an email. Let me know how you're doing. WDVRhost@comcast.net. Starting it off with some Waylon Grass, Waylon Jennings, that is, by Brandon Rickman, doing Black Rose. Getting things going here tonight on 89.7 WDVR.

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1: Off and running here on Roadside Attractions now that we have reconnected. My apologies, we lost a couple minutes of the first song, Brandon Rickman, Black Rose, because of Gus. And I'm not joking. 100%. I knew the day would come that he took me off the air. He had a very nice piggy. He had his piggy. And he was very proud, and he was showing it to me. And then he was wiggling and doing the Gus dance. And I think he whacked the switch on my main power strip that has power going to all my equipment. There's a mixer, there's a compressor, there's EQ, there's lights, there's two computers, there's a monitor, and just turned everything off. And then I had to call Mike Wurstel to reconnect me. And the other good thing was I was off the air, because when I realized it happened, I said a bad word that was not supposed to go out in air, and luckily it didn't. Thanks, Gus. It's always interesting here on Roadside Attractions, or mainly always interesting in my house, or living with Gus. And the second song, as you know, the second song in the first set of every show, always shall be The Seldom Scene. That was them with Going Up on the Mountain. It was the new scene, wasn't it? Wasn't it, Paul? I'm sure Paul knows. Paul in Salisbury Steak Township, that is. Billy Droz with Columbus Stockade Blues, wrapping that set up. I'm going to say hello to a couple folks checking in. Fireman Steve, he's ready for the blues. And Sandy in Pennsburg checking in as well. Let's go get back to it. Here is Jerry Garcia, David the Dog Grisman, off of their Not Just for Kids album, Jenny Jenkins.

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kids isn't the right music. That's better. No, that's not better. That's not better at all. This will be better. That's it. Hope you're not tuning in for the first time ever and wondering, what's wrong with this guy? What is he doing? I just got distracted again because Gus had his stuffed piggy, and I was worried he was going to turn the power off again and we would not have any show like we did before. Tina and Barto checked in online and said, yeah, sure, it was Gus, right? No, it was. I promise. I would admit I did something. I mean, it's still my fault that I had a power strip out in the open where he could hit it. Let's see, in that last set, going out to Paul and Salisbury Steak Township, some Tony Rice, of course, with Any Old Time, and before that, Jerry Garcia, David Grisman, Jenny Jenkins, off of their Not Just for Kids album. You know what the song means. It means it's time to pay tribute to the great Arthur L. Doc Watson, as well as talk about what's going on in my dirt. Well, actually, I'm supposed to say it's what's in my dirt. And as I mentioned earlier, things are winding down. A couple of the tomato plants are going. A lot of them are done. And that's due to either fungus, mildew, or poor soil. I'm thinking poor soil because I have an area that I never have good luck. And I should probably use the soil samples and send them to the extension service that Trish got me for my birthday many, many years ago. I still have the pouches. It's just I'm afraid to mess up the samples because they say you need to dig such a size hole and put this into that, and you got to dry it, and you're supposed to wear gloves, and it's just soil, right? See? I said soil, I didn't say dirt. You happy? Anonymous armadillo? I'm sure you are. I'm trying to think if there's anything else going on that is notable for the outdoors. Tuesday starts the resident goose season, the month of September. To dwindle down the resident population that may be a nuisance to some. We probably won't be getting out because everywhere that we have access is covered in row crops. And they won't be harvested until probably after September. We shall see. Well, let's get to our Doc Tunes as we always do. Here he is with Muskrat.

I'll do one more, and then I'm going to introduce that young man that brought me out here. Some of you probably haven't met him. And he's going to bring his guitar back, too, and we'll pick some blues and things. This is one that Elizabeth Cotton wrote, a lady from down in North Carolina, kind of a sweet blues singing gal. Been here a long time. I don't know if Elizabeth's still around or not. Last time I talked to her and heard her play, she was in her early 90s, and she could still pick good. This is called Freight Train.

Blues Spectacular that we're doing tonight with some Elizabeth Cotton, Piedmont Blues. Doc was near the Piedmont. It was right below him. Actually, no, it was probably a ways. Up there in Deep Gap. So that was Doc Watson doing Freight Train. Before that, Doc doing Muskrat. And we're now going to do a little bit of original Piedmont. This next one. By Elizabeth Cotton herself on guitar and her granddaughter singing, Shake Sugaree. And then we're going to hear one by Blind Boy Fuller. Some early Rezaphonic resonator guitar players. As we're start of the show off with Antar Goodwin playing his Rezaphonic guitar. And we're going to hear more from him, I think, starting off the second hour. And he plays, I believe his style is Delta Blues. We'll hear some of that. And we'll hear a little bit of some stories on him and new DJ Mark DeMeyer, host of the Juke Joint Saturday night, I believe, from 6 to 8. Did an excellent job interviewing Antar. Knows his stuff. Without any further ado, here's Elizabeth Cotton and Shake Sugaree.

0: Climbing up some Piedmont blues there, and this is not the instrumental I wanted. We're doing great here on Roadside Attractions tonight. I am Mike Ain. We got 10 minutes left in our first hour, but we'll be back for a full second and final hour, all the way up to midnight before the overnight jukebox takes over. Just want to mention, Mike Wurstel did a very, very touching show. Tribute show for bluegrass performers as well as a local bluegrass enthusiast who many, many people knew. Festivals, met him at Mike's house. And very, very touching. Thank you, Mike, for that. In that last set, started things off with Elizabeth Cotton, Shake Sugary, and we just had Blind Boy Fuller with Log Cabin Blues, and that was the Piedmont Blues style, as opposed to Delta Blues that we'll be hearing after the top of the hour break. Born July 10th, 1904, Wadesboro, North Carolina. Yes, Blind Boy Fuller. Well, we're now going to hear a cover of a song performed by a Piedmont blues musician who relocated to California, Jesse Wildcat Fuller. And here are the Grateful Dead with Monkey and the Engineer. And then I think we'll have time to squeeze in a local blues train song for you.
1: For the sake of you TV viewers out there who aren't here and are maybe new to this kind of thing, this is what a spaceship looks like in construction. Complete with its malfunctions, and we're experiencing our first here, that being that Phil's base has just passed the astral zone, and we're going to try to bring it back. But have no fear, we're going to capitalize on the situation by doing an old standard, certainly one of your favorites, and we certainly hope it's one of ours. And it's called The Monkey and the Engineer, and it goes like this.

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0: And the temperature currently outside the old blacksmith, no, living room workbench studios. I'm not at the station. I'm in my living room. 60 degrees. This is the coldest temperature I have spoken in months, I believe. Forecast tonight, mostly clear, low around 58. Tomorrow, Tuesday, very slight chance of showers in the afternoon, sunny in 82, sunny in 85 on Wednesday, and then 80% chance of showers and thunderstorms on Thursday, high near 84, 40% chance of showers on Friday, partly sunny, high near 85, then a beautiful weekend, it looks like. Saturday, sunny in 84, 85, and sunny on Sunday. Perhaps more of the same on Monday to start the work week off, but that's a long ways away. What is not a long ways away, or was away, was the songs we played in the last hour. Sounds like a long time ago, but it was only a couple minutes. Wrapped up that set with Jersey River Valley Blues, J.B. Klein with Belvedere Line. Then before that, we had the Grateful Dead doing Jesse Wildcat Fuller's Monkey and the Engineer. As we kick off our second hour of blues music here on WDVR's Roadside Attractions, I am Mike Ain, and we are going to hear another performance from this past Saturday and live from the Blacksmith Shop by Antar Goodwin. And this is him doing John the Revelator. And we got a great story to kick it off, and then we're going to hear one by Sunhouse after that.
1: She would be making these biscuits, and the biscuits, the smell of the biscuits would waft up the stairs and seduce me right out of the bed, right down the steps. I'd be sitting on the steps. My grandmother would be in the kitchen, and she would just be humming, you know. I was like, man, Grandma could sing, you know? Mm-hmm. And she's a church woman, so she would just start singing, and that would turn into a melody, which would turn into a song. And I mean, for years, I thought my grandmother wrote this song. Like, I really thought she wrote this.
2: Never heard of Sunhouse, huh?
1: I did not at that time. And so I was, like, in my mid-20s somewhere. I'm at a bar in New York City somewhere, and we just finished playing, and I'm meeting some friends there. And there's an old blues guy in the corner who starts playing this song. I'm like, how does that guy know my grandmother's song? Like, all indignant, you know what I mean?
2: Yeah, really.
1: Like, how does he know her song? Turns out Grandma didn't write this song, but every time I sing it, I think of my grandmother because this is the person I learned it from. So that's what I'll do.
2: So a little slide here, and
1: yeah,
2: we're going
1: just a little bit.

blue setup with Sun House, originator of Delta Blues, with Death Letter Blues, his big hit. And before that, we had Antar Goodwin doing John the Revelator, in some circles considered one of the most powerful pre-war songs written and performed. And no, Sun House was not the original performer of that song, but one of the best. So now we're going to move on to the Branches. We went through the Roots, and now we go to the Branches. But before we do that, I need to say hello to lots of folks checking in online. Tina and Bartow checking back in, enjoying the Elizabeth Cotton earlier. Thank you very much for that. Listener Kurt, great to hear from you, Kurt. Enjoying the Doc Watson set. And my old pal Justin from Allentown. Duke's Mayonnaise is not allowed north of the Mason-Dixon line. That's all I got to say. It's Hellman's. This is Hellman's country, Justin. And speaking of processed meats and mayonnaise, I got blood work back for an upcoming physical, because I was worried about Lyme's disease. No to Lyme's disease. Blood sugar's fine. Everything is good. Cholesterol, though, not surprising, is right on the upper threshold. I should do something. But processed meats are just so delicious. And the sodium was high, too. What a surprise. not concernably, not to where they're going to say, you need to do this. Just, it's getting close. Yes. Also want to say hello to Raleigh and Solstice checking in, enjoying the blues. And Raleigh was saying that Mike Burstall's probably hoping that Gus gets another boost of energy and hits the power switch and kills the blues music. He probably is thinking that. Fireman Steve checking back in and saying that Saturdays on WDVR is great now. It's always been great, but extra blues. Starting at 6 with Juke Joint Saturday with Mark DeMeyer and then Al Burke, and sometimes he plays his harmonica. Then he moves into Saturday Night Jazz. Without any further ado, it's time for the Branches. Here's Ry Cooter with Fool for a Cigarette into Feeling Good. Feeling good? Are you? Don't forget, if you're feeling good and you too want to say hello, shoot me an email, wdvrhost@comcast.net.

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to go here on Roadside Attractions. I almost said winding things down. We're not. We're not at all. We're going to keep rocking until the midnight hour when the overnight jukebox comes out to play. And then Uncle Steve Meisel will be here bright and early, 6 o'clock tomorrow morning with the Tuesday sessions. If you're up at 6 a.m., tell him Mike Ains said hello. It's future Steve. You can tell him that past Mike says hello to future Steve. Make sure you tune in for Night Jams tomorrow with our pal Kevin Cubberly. Did a great job filling in for Porch Time Pete yesterday on Folk Fusion. Very enjoyable. Let's see. In the last set, wrap things up with some Brahm, David Bromberg, doing A Fool for You. Little Feet in the middle. Old George, Roll 'Em Easy. And we started off with Ry Cooder and Fool for a Cigarette / Feeling Good. Playing some blues for you. Got another one by Brahm. David Bromberg. Big hit. Is Jerry on this? Jerry might have. I don't know if he was on. I don't think he was on this track. He was on this album, I believe. Sharon. WDBR. And after that, fantastic local musician we were talking about on Saturday with Antar Goodwin.

Productions. That was the band with Rag Mama Rag. Who was it? Blind Boy Fuller had a song titled Rag Mama Rag. Not the same song at all. Does that conclude our blues? Maybe. We shall see. Before that, we had David Bromberg with Sharon. Dressed, was it Something in a Sneeze? Great lyrics. Always loved David Bromberg. Here is Joe Cerotti. This came out in 2014. Tune titled Swingin'. And Cerotti, if you're into the local music scene or regional, you know that he's a treasure. Amazing, amazing talent. Lucky to have him. And came up this past Saturday in line from the blacksmith shop with Antar Goodwin. We were talking about all the great music, and he said, yeah, we got Joe Cerotti, and we all were like, yeah, we do. It's amazing. Here he is, swinging here on 89.7 WBBR.

I grabbed the wrong Merle as the music bed. I meant Merle Saunders, Keystone Companion of Jerry, and not Merle Travis. How is Merle Travis doing Mac the Knife? That's not how you slide on over to the Jerry side of the aisle. That was Little Milton. I believe the original recording of That's What Love Will Make You Do. Blues and soul song written by Henderson Thigpen, James Banks, and Eddie Marion. Most known by the JGB. And before that, Joe Cerotti was swinging. We are almost out of time. We only have time for one. And we got a bluesy one for you. With, speaking of Thigpen, this is Pigpen. While the Working Man's Dead studio, Easy Wind here on 89.7 WDVR. We'll be back in a few minutes. We'll say goodnight.

0: Outside attractions. Wrapping up a big heaping helping of blues tonight. Grateful Dead. Love a working man's dead doing. Easy Wind. That's it. It's time for bed. Took my contacts out. Can't see anything. And I'm not happy about this. Just getting old stuff. I officially need reading glasses. Trying to work on a project. I'm trying to take measurements. Can't see the tape measure anymore. It's not good. I want to thank everyone on that great positive note. I want to thank everyone who kept me company tonight. Sandy in Pennsburg, Raleigh in Solstice, in Nazareth, Justin in Allentown, our own Mike Wurstel, Tina in Bartow, Fireman Steve, and I believe there's others I forgot because I can't read my cell phone, so have a great night.
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Boom, boom, boom, boom, boom, boom, boom, boom, boom, boom, boom, boom, boom, boom, boom, boom, boom, boom, boom, boom, boom, boom, boom, boom, boom, boom, boom, boom, boom, boom, boom, boom, boom, boom, boom, boom, boom, boom, boom, boom, boom, boom, boom, boom, boom, boom, boom, boom, boom, boom, boom, boom, boom, boom, boom, boom, boom, boom, boom, boom, boom, boom, boom, boom, boom, boom, boom, boom, boom, boom, boom, boom, boom, boom, boom, boom, boom, boom, boom, boom, boom, boom, boom, boom, boom, boom, boom, boom, boom, boom, boom, boom, boom, boom, boom, boom, boom, boom, boom, boom, boom, boom, boom, boom, boom, boom, boom, boom, boom, boom, boom, boom, boom, boom, boom, boom, boom, boom, boom, boom, boom, boom, boom, boom, boom, boom

Percy Heath. Paul Chambers. Ray Brown. Mingus. Boom, boom, boom, boom, boom, boom, boom, boom, boom, boom, boom, boom, boom, boom, boom, boom, boom, boom, boom, boom, boom, boom, boom, boom, boom, boom, boom, boom, boom, boom, boom, boom, boom, boom, boom, boom, boom, boom, boom, boom, boom, boom, boom, boom, boom, boom, boom, boom, boom, boom, boom, boom, boom, boom, boom, boom, boom, boom, boom, boom, boom, boom, boom, boom, boom, boom, boom, boom, boom, boom, boom, boom, boom, boom, boom, boom, boom, boom, boom, boom, boom, boom, boom, boom, boom, boom, boom, boom, boom, boom, boom, boom, boom, boom, boom, boom, boom, boom, boom, boom, boom, boom, boom, boom, boom, boom, boom, boom, boom, boom, boom, boom, boom, boom, boom, boom, boom, boom, boom, boom, boom, boom, boom, boom, boom, boom, boom, boom

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I've the tiniest confession. I distinctly loathe suppression. 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While I've clowned around a lot, well, I've found what hits the spot. If I've something good to give, I want to give it. Now those senses say I'm naughty and no dice. But I've heard it said, what's naughty can be nice. It's not what I say, it's the way that I say it. That's all, brother, that's all. It's not what I play, but the way that I play it.

one dwarf a night. That's all, brother, that's all. It's not what I tell, it's the way that I tell it. That's all, brother, that's all. It's not what I sell, but the way that I sell it. That's all, brother, that's all. They'd have me play that little girl, all dressed in red. I'd make a good Red Riding Hood, somebody said. But should they find me with a wolf in my grandmother's bed? That's all, brother, that's all. Now please don't misunderstand me. I take much of what they hand me. Though it cramps my style, I'll never be defeated. Since I've always found response, well, I know what the public wants, and just as long as there's a West, it won't be cheated. While my sense of friends are turning both thumbs down, just like Minnie, I'll still kick that gong around. It's not what I wear, it's the way that I wear it. That's all, brother, that's all. It's not what I share, but the way that I share it. That's all, brother, that's all. I like a love scene that's as hot as can be. So they said Cinderella played one, something to see. But if they think a fairy prince can play games with me,

But that's all. It's not what I show, but the way that I show. That's all, brother, that's all. They'd have me portray that maiden so sweet, the girded with the mortgage due and little to eat. But should I call the butcher boy to bring me some meat?

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Weren't you king for a day, say?

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This is the Tuesday Sessions here on listener-supported WDVR. And that was an alternate version of One Man's Ceiling is Another Man's Floor from Paul Simon. He put that version out on his 2018 release, In the Blue Light, an album where he revisited songs that he thought had been overlooked or not fully realized, or that he wasn't happy with in their original state. And that one was originally released on There Goes Rhyme and Simon in 1973. The name of that album, once again, is In the Blue Light. Some good alternate versions of Paul Simon tunes. And Joni Mitchell with Rainy Night House off of Miles of Isles. That was a live cut recorded August 14th, 1974 at the Universal Amphitheater in Universal City, California. So I've been listening to some oldies. I guess you could call them oldies. I guess you could call me an oldie. But here's some of the tunes I've been listening to this week here on the Tuesday Sessions.

0: This is the Tuesday Sessions here on WDVR. It's currently 58 degrees, going up to 81. Going to be a pretty sunny day out there. No rain in the forecast. In that set, hopping in the time machine, that was Elusive Butterfly from Bob Lind from 1965. The Burt Bacharach and Hal David tune, What the World Needs Now is Love, was from Dionne Warwick. Save It For Me, Frankie Valli and the Four Seasons from 1964. And Neither One of Us Wants to Be the First to Say Goodbye from Gladys Knight and the Pips from 1973. And if you remember those songs, the Hunterton Senior Center will host its Silver Spatulas cooking class on Friday, August 28th. That's this Friday, from 2 to 3:15. Silver Spatulas offers older adults a relaxed, hands-on culinary experience where participants prepare delicious meals, learn new cooking techniques, and enjoy fellowship under the guidance of experienced chefs. Interested participants are encouraged to register by calling this number, 908-788-1359. That's 908-788-1359. That's at the Hunterton Senior Center. That and many more area events can be found at the WDVR Community Bulletin Board on WDVRFM.org. We're going to take a quick bottom of the hour break. 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
0: And that was your Tuesday lineup from the end of the Tuesday Sessions all the way to dinner time. And a great one it is. All right, we're going to switch gears here. Let's go with this one from Robert Palmer here on the Tuesday Sessions.

This is the Tuesday Sessions. And that was an alternate version of Don't Know Where I'm Going. That was not Eric Clapton. That was Rory Gallagher, Irish blues rock guitarist from his second studio album, Deuce, from 1971. Fare Thee Well from Bonfire Dub, a Colorado-based roots reggae band. Really interesting stuff those guys put out. That's from their 2013 EP, Who We Are. The name of the song is Fare Thee Well. Going back to 1978, 10cc from Bloody Tourists with Dreadlock Holiday, and Every Kind of People from Robert Palmer from his 1978 album Double Fun kicked off that set. Here's some Dawes.

0: Along from the Eagles, Arrow from Head in the Heart, and From a Window Seat from Dawes. We'll be right back after the top of the hour break. 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
0: 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Just like the Croc Flock and Mary Ann and Roy and Carol from Orlando. Irene and Bill from Hawthorne, Sue and Rob from Glen Rock, the great Kevin Cubberly, who will be on this evening from 8 to 10 with his great show Night Jams, Lauren from Dallas Town, Brian and Lowe from Boston. Lots of folks checking in today. Great to hear from you. Current temperature in Surgeonsville is 58 degrees. Today, partly cloudy with a high of 81. Tonight, clear skies with a low of 59. Tomorrow, 85 and increasing clouds. Then a chance of showers moves in tomorrow night and hangs around all the way till Friday night. Then it looks like a nice weekend, sunny and in the 80s. I have a bit of a cold if I sound a little deep this morning. On my fourth cup of tea this morning. We're going to kick off this hour with the Jeff Healy Band here on WDVR and the Tuesday Sessions.

This is the Tuesday Sessions here on WDVR. That was Eric Clapton with Harrison's Give Me Love, Give Me Peace on Earth. Donnie Harrison was on that one. That was recorded live at the RD Studios Park Royal London in December of 2023 as an aid for the Children of Gaza. And the album came out in 2024 called To Save a Child, an intimate live concert. Before that, Golden Smog, off the album Weird Tales with Until You Came Along. That had a fantastic six-man lineup. The band Golden Smog has, every album has people coming in and out, but that had a that album had just a fantastic lineup of Jeff Tweedy from Wilco, Gary Lawrence from the Jayhawks, Mark Perlman from the Jayhawks, Dan Murphy from Soul Asylum, Craig Johnson from Run Westy Run, and Jody Stevens from Big Star. And Angel Eyes kicked off this hour from the Jeff Healey Band from 1988, took that off of his Best Of. Here's some Ricky Lee.

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6: And that is your Tuesday night lineup. And Petey was supposed to clean that up. Radio Simpatico promo was on twice, and it's a little out of order. Petey told me he fixed it. And I don't know. He's slipping. And he's sleeping. He slept through the whole thing. In that last set, Didn't I, from Kim Ritchie, off of her fantastic 1999 release, Glimmer. Some live Lindsey Buckingham, Never Going Back Again, that was recorded in 2008 at the Nancy Lee and Perry R. Bass Performance Hall in Fort Worth, Texas. And we kicked off that last set with Ricky Lee Jones with the title track off of Pirates. That came out in, what year did that come out? 1981. Here's the band.

0: This is the Tuesday Sessions on WDVR. It's currently 7:45 on this Tuesday morning, 58 degrees going up to 81 sunny degrees. Hey, just an announcement about tonight's lineup. Two shows are switching time slots. Interlude will be on at 6 for classical music, and then Radio Simpatico will be switching to 6:30 to 7. I have a traffic update as well. Route 29 at County Road 519 Kingwood. That's Stockton Road in Stockton. All lanes are closed due to a downed tree north of the intersection. In that last set, that was the band with Free Your Mind from High on the Hog, their 1996 release, song written by Timmy Thomas. And after that, Steve Winwood with Why Can't We Live Together. That was recorded at PBS Soundstage Studios in Chicago in 2005 for a Live at PBS Soundstage 2005 special. And also, I wanted to mention that that was the song that Dave Figueroa started It's Our Thing with last week. And man, I hadn't heard that song in so long. Sounds so good. I said, I'm going to put it on for all the early morning listeners who may have missed Dave playing it. But wow, that show by Dave Figueroa is really, really good. And it's on tonight at 10. So check that out. It's after Night Jams. It's a great Tuesday night lineup. Here's Jimmy Page and the Black Crowes here on the Tuesday Sessions.
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0: This is the Tuesday Sessions. Want to say hey to a few folks checking in. Drew from Easton. Stephen Kyrou from Wyalusing. Captain Keg checking in this morning. Great to hear from everybody. In that last set, that's the studio version of Walk Away from Joe Walsh. Took that off of his Best Of. That came out in 1971. Before that, Paul Rodgers and Free from their 1973 album Heartbreaker with Wishing Well. And the Fleetwood Mac, the early Fleetwood Mac song, Oh Well, by Jimmy Page and the Black Crowes, live at the Greek. That came out in 2025. Well, Miles Davis has taken us to the top of the hour. We'll be right back. Lots more to come. Stay tuned. We'll be right back.
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0: 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Today is Tuesday, August 25th, 2026. Thanks for spending your morning here with WDVR and me and Petey the Wonder Dog. Current temperature in Surgeonsville, we're up to 60 degrees. Today, partly cloudy with a high of 81. Tonight, clear skies, low of 59. Tomorrow, Wednesday, it'll be 85 degrees and increasing clouds. For the rest of the week, there's a chance of showers. moving in Wednesday night, and that hangs around till Friday night. Then it looks like a nice weekend ahead with sunny and in the 80s. Let's start this hour with one going out to Stephen Cairo from Wyalusing. Some live Leon Russell backed by Edgar Winter here on the Tuesday Sessions.

Well, that song will be in my head for the rest of the day. I love that tune. Silver Lining by Rilo Kiley from her 2007 release, Under the Black Light. Before that, a band that gained a following while busking on the streets of Portland, Oregon, Fruition. That was Above the Line from their 2016 album, Labor of Love. And back to the island was Leon Russell and Edgar Winter. That was recorded on May 4th, 1988 at the Main Street Cafe in Murfreesboro, Tennessee. That was a national tour they were on at that time. Let's go with this one from Teddy Thompson here on the Tuesday Sessions.

0: Well, that's a fun song. This is the Tuesday Sessions here on WDVR, and that was a band called The Nude Party from their self-titled album, Chevrolet Van. They met at Appalachian State University, and they're out of Boone, North Carolina. That album came out in 2018. Just a lot of fun. Check that out. It's a good one. Before that, some live Indigo Girls recorded at the House of Blues in L.A. in 2000. Gone Again. And Teddy Thompson with Kelly Jones from a 2016 release, Little Windows. The name of the song is Never Knew You Loved Me Too. So are you thinking that you need to dust off your square dancing shoes? Well, I got just the thing for you. All ages are welcome on August 29th and October 24th for a square dance at the Frenchtown American Legion located at 510 Harrison Street in Frenchtown. That's from 6:30 to 9:30 p.m., $10 at the door. For information, you can either call 908-996-7594 or you can go online to post113frenchtownnj.org. That's the Frenchtown American Legion Square Dance coming up on October 29th. All right, we're going to head towards our bottom of the hour break. Let's see if this one goes better than the last one. I got my fingers crossed. We'll talk about what's happening here tomorrow morning here on WDVR.
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0: And this is the Tuesday Sessions here on WDVR. It's currently 8:32 on this Tuesday morning, 64 degrees. Today it'll be partly cloudy with a high of 81. Should be a nice day. Let's go with one from... Let's go with this one from Hot Tuna. here on the Tuesday Sessions.

0: This is the Tuesday Sessions here on listener-supported WDVR. That was Warren Zevon with Johnny Strikes Up the Band off of 1978's Excitable Boy. What Would You Say from the Dave Matthews Band off of Under the Table and Dreaming? That was from 1994. And going all the way back to 1975, Jorma Kaukonen and Jack Cassidy, Hot Tuna, with Sunrise Dance with the Devil. Took that one off of the Keep On Truckin', the very best of Hot Tuna. I think we'll finish up today with some electric blues, starting off with this one from Bonnie Raitt here on the Tuesday Sessions.
1: Stevie, this one's for you, darling. Stevie was my pride and joy. He's all of our pride and joy.

in this set. That was Bonnie Raitt from the tribute to Stevie Ray Vaughan with Pride and Joy, a live version of The Sky is Crying from Stevie Ray and Double Trouble. And Bex Bolero is going to take us out from Live at Ronnie Scott's. That just about wraps up today's show. Make it a great day today, and see you next week.

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Good morning, everyone. Welcome to Country Roundup. I am Radio Rita, and I will be with you from now until noon with country music. So I hope you can hang out with me. Let's take a look at our weather first, as we do at the top of every hour. It is 68 degrees right now here in Central Jersey. Today we expect to be sunny with a high near 79. Tonight, mostly clear with a low around 58. Tomorrow, Wednesday, increasing clouds with a high near 84. Wednesday night, a chance of showers between 2 a.m. and 5 a.m. and then some chance of showers and thunderstorms after that with increasing clouds and a low around 65. Thursday, chance of showers and thunderstorms, and then also possibly showers and thunderstorms after 8 a.m. High on Thursday, near 82. Thursday night, showers and possibly a thunderstorm before 2 a.m. Then some showers after that, low around 65. And same thing on Friday, chance of showers before 8 a.m., then chance of showers and thunderstorms after 2 p.m., but partly sunny when it's not doing that, with a high near 83. So how are you? This is definitely a relief from the humidity and the hot weather. A lot of people have been uncomfortable during this past few weeks with the hot weather. And so today, we have that break. And this always reminds me of the first song I'm going to play. And I like this song for two reasons, because it is sort of, the name of it is The Chill of an Early Fall. And it's sort of about that, but it's sort of about something else as well. So here we go, George Strait, The Chill of an Early Fall.

The chill of an early fall, George Strait. Very clever writing, whoever wrote that song. If you'd like to say hello, email is the best way, wdvrhost@comcast.net. All right, next we have Bobby Bear. Numbers.

0: good they look at first, there's flaws in all of them. That's a why on a scale of 10 to 1, friend, there ain't no 10.
1: That song always makes me laugh. It kind of reminds me, I don't know if you are ever in a situation like you're perhaps, I don't know, on the boardwalk and you're having lunch and you're just watching people go by, or you're wherever you are, at the mall or at the airport or wherever you are. Do you play those kind of games? 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I think I do from time to time. 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
1: 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Alrighty, how about Asleep at the Wheel? And Reba is on here with them, and the song is Right or Wrong.

right, there you go. Asleep at the Wheel with Reba McEntire, right or wrong. I just got a call from someone who told me she is a faithful, regular listener. But I don't know that she's ever called me. She just called to say hi and to tell me that she listens all the time. Shirley. Well, have a good day, Shirley, and I appreciate hearing from you. I'm sure there are others just like that. And it is just nice to know if you enjoy what I do. I mean, I know you like the station. Come on. What's not to like? But anyway, I appreciate it. Thank you so much. Now, I hope that this fan you're listening, I usually play him later in the show, but today he's up early. So it's Walker Hayes. He's going to play 90s country. And I'll be at the bottom of the hour when he's done. Here we go. Walker Hayes.

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4: 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Very much appreciated. Alrighty, how about we go to Miss Tanya Tucker, the San Antonio Stroll.

Hi, Tanya Tucker, San Antonio Stroll. I wonder what Tanya's doing these days. Haven't heard about her in a while. I'll bet she's performing at least in Texas, if not elsewhere. These older artists become the token, if you will, older artists, usually at those fairs, you know, those country, they don't call them fairs. Country concerts that happen at fairs during the summertime. Anywho, next song is going to go out to Maisie. I got a little request there from her grandpa, Tom, and she wants to hear this. This is her favorite song. Well, okay, Zac Brown Band, Chicken Fried.

All right, Chicken Fried, the Zac Brown Band. How about them Phillies? Oh my goodness, they've had a couple of really amazing games lately, and they're on a streak. I think right now, Big Johnny told me they've won 9 in a row, and they're closing in. They're coming down on the shoulders of, I don't want to say our arch enemies, because that's probably not true, but Atlanta. So wouldn't that be sweet? Bump them out of first place. Apparently they had a really good start. No, let me think. Who had the good start? Atlanta did. They were way out. And Phillies didn't have that. And then whatever. Phillies have come on pretty darn good. And so it's great. It's really fun. And my son-in-law, Rosemary, and my nephew and his wife both have gone to Philly games recently that were like those amazing games. That one game they won in the 10th inning after, you know, trailing most of the game, tying it up in the 9th inning, and then they went ahead. It was really fun. All righty, how about Ronnie Millsap? And even though it's a sunny day today, he's going to sing about Smoky Mountain Rain.

0: There you go, Ronnie Millsap with Smoky Mountain Rain. Let me just check something here. Well, oh, of course, I can't do it quickly. I just want to check one thing. Just give me 1 minute.
1: Hey, hey, hey,
0: oh, no, not yet. Uh-huh. I want to just say something here. Yeah, okay. All righty. I was just checking if Ronnie Millsap was still around. He is. He is. Good for him. All right, this next one, let's see. I hope the girl who likes the Mavericks is listening, because they're up next, and they're going to sing Hey Good Lookin'.

right, we got a couple of, that was Hey Good Looking with the Mavericks. We have a couple of really interesting, to me anyway, CBBs to read. Sunday, September 13th at 4 o'clock, the East Coast Inspirational Singers are coming to the Locktown Stone Church from Harlem, bringing music that is warm, soulful, and uplifting. 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For tickets, visit the Locktown Stone Church. .org. Okay, and I'll read the other announcement at another time during the show rather than do it now. All right. I need to ask a question. I'm sure some of you would know the answer to this. I drive up here every week, and I drive through Lambertville. And I know when school is in session, which will be very soon, you have to drive through there very, very carefully at 25 miles an hour. And I know that if somebody is ready to cross the street, obviously you stop. If somebody's already in the crosswalk, crossing the street. But I believe you have to stop if they're just waiting to cross. And of course, we know also about the school bus thing. You don't want to you want to stop when you see a school bus, just stop. But I'm wondering if you have to stop if someone is not quite at the curb; they're approaching the crosswalk. Is it necessary to stop? I just get a feeling. I don't know what to do. If I stop when I don't need to stop, the car behind me is going to go crazy. You know, the people don't like driving 25 miles an hour. But I don't know what the rule is. And so if you know, let me know. So I don't get any problems on my journey up here to the ranch. Okay. Here we go. Now, this is a song. I like this one, too, because every once in a while, I don't know if it hits you, but it does hit me. You just want to go bye-bye. The song is called Bye-Bye, Joe DiMessina.

0: Bye-bye.
1: All righty. 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Jody Messina. She's getting out of there. I had that experience one time. I had something bothered me really bad. And this was long ago, when I was still at home and I had the use of my dad's car, not on a regular basis, but if I needed it, he would let me have it. And as I remember, it was a big, I forget what it was. It was a big, not red, but like a maroon color car. I don't know if it was an Oldsmobile. I can't recall. It was big. It was long. And I don't know, something happened and I just needed to get out of the house, if you know what I'm saying. And I got in that car and I went on, if you know Brooklyn and the roads around Brooklyn, it's traffic-y. And I just got on there. I didn't care where I was going. And I don't know. I was out for a while. I don't remember what I did. I don't remember coming back. I don't remember exactly what precipitated the problem. But I did get that feeling. It happens from time to time. All right. Next song, which will take us close to the top, not completely, but it's Mary Chapin Carpenter, The Bug.

0: All right, there you go. Mary Chapin Carpenter, the bug. Not the flu. She was talking about a bug. Well, I just got a call from our own Ed McGlynn, the host of the Doo-Wop Corner, and penned, produced, and whatever the third one is, I forget. But he was venting about, he gets very frustrated with the topic I brought up before about the pedestrians crossing the street and what the law is regarding a vehicle. And what his frustration especially is that he feels it's kind of gotten out of hand, where pedestrians don't even hardly look. They just walk into the street, and here you are driving this huge vehicle and putting you in a situation which you don't want to be in. Nobody wants to hit anybody. That's the whole, we all want to be safe. We all want to have a good day, get through our day. But, and you know, I do enjoy that little town that I was talking about, that I ride through. And they have a very dedicated, I see the time is running out here, police force, and they should enforce the law. I have no problem with that, but it's just intimidating to me.
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0: All righty, welcome back to Country Roundup. I'm Radio Rita. Let's look at the weather. Right now it is up to 71 degrees. It's a beautiful day today. The humidity is low, which is nice. And it's not oppressively hot. Sunny, with a high expected today at 79. Tonight, mostly clear, low around 58. Tomorrow, Wednesday, increasing clouds with a high near 84. Wednesday night, a chance of showers between 2 and 5 a.m., then chance of showers and thunderstorms after 5 a.m. with increasing clouds and a low around 65. Thursday, chance of showers and thunderstorms, etc., all day pretty much, but a high near 82. Thursday night, showers, possibly a thunderstorm before 2 a.m., then showers after that, possible, low around 65. And Friday, a chance of showers before 8 a.m., then a chance after that, but otherwise partly sunny with a high near 83. We've actually been very lucky lately with that weather because I've been reading these weather forecasts for the last several weeks, and it's the same thing every day. Possible, you know, rain and thunder and all that. And we kind of got lucky. We've been getting kind of lucky. We've had some rain, like in the night. We had a family gathering, our annual family gathering on Saturday. And both days, actually, if you get a bad weather forecast for the one day, then, you know, you say, well, the rain date's the next day. But both days had the same exact forecast. And it turned out perfect. It was really good. So I know they do the best they can, and they're making these predictions based on, you know, their track record and their, you know, experience and their instruments and blah, blah, blah, blah, all that. But it is what it is. All right, let's go to the next song. Travis Tritt, Take It Easy.

All right, there you go. Travis Tritt telling us to take it easy. I am trying. I just got an email, not on here, on my personal email. It's a receipt telling me that I've made a reservation, but it's a receipt for a firearm that is showing me I have $300 and something, and the place is in Florida. What? Excuse me? I can't believe it. Obviously, spam. Oh my goodness.

the time. Well, there you go. That was Lori Morgan. She's Not Living on Tulsa Time. That's kind of another song. Actually, that is the next song, but that was Lori Morgan. Out of Your Shoes. All right. Well, I got a call from Ike, and he's telling me that I mentioned before that I was driving my dad's Oldsmobile back in the day. It was a maroon color. I remember that. And I thought it was an Oldsmobile, but he said they didn't make... Can you believe that? Sound like my son. He knows things like that. How would you remember that Oldsmobile didn't make a maroon color car? But I'm going to ask my brother what it was. He thinks it might have been a Ford LTD, but I don't think it was an LTD. Anyway, it could have been a Ford. I know my dad had a black Ford. Is Fairlane? I think Fairlane was a model. And I think we had a black Ford. That was a nice one. That big maroon thing, I didn't like that one so much. I mean, it rode nice. It was really nice to drive, but... Anywho, let's see. I got things to talk about today with you, but I don't want to take up too much time with my chatter. Although then I invite your chatter. See, my chatter invites you. All right, first we'll go to Tulsa Time, and they already get started. And this

All right, that was the Pistol Annies, who probably don't make music as often as they did for a time. But that was Miranda Lambert and the Pistol Annies, living on Tulsa time. Well, I'll just bring up this topic and see where it goes. Let's put it that way. I'm sure if I see things on social media, you probably do as well. And all of the good things about social media are you see that, and all of the not so good, or the more annoying parts of it, if you want to say it that way. But anyway, they will often come up with these lists. And once you click on it, then you are forever getting more of it. So I should know. But in any case, and the thing that I clicked on was 20 things, I forget exactly the title, but it was something to the effect, 20 things from the 50s and 60s that are gone, that are out of use or existence at this point. Now, the 50s and 60s, that's my era, okay? And you know how it is when you're growing up. And you I had a neighbor, I've mentioned her before. We had a neighbor next door and she was wonderful. I loved her. I have no idea how old she was. She was grandmotherly to me. When I was that age, I wasn't even thinking how old is a grandmother. She just looked like a grandmother. But, you know, there's a stereotypical thing that the older you are, the wiser you are. You become wiser. Well, I certainly am there as far as the age is concerned. How wise I am, I don't know. I am, perhaps, in some ways. And in some ways, I still have a lot to learn. But I do have grandkids. And right now, they're teenagers. And they are living in this world that is so completely out of, in many ways, out of just reality or what was reality for us. So anyway, when you sit down and you start thinking about things that were everyday and taken for granted and normal for you at one point, and now they're gone. And it's almost the saying, you know, throwing out the baby with the bathwater. I mean, some improvement, of course, things are always changing. You're not going to ever stop that. And that's good, I suppose. And many of these changes are very good. But I'm not bringing up the point that it's good or bad that they've changed. It's just that it's shocking. How many things have changed? And if I go down this list, I've got a list here of like 33 things. I'm sure there are more. But if I were to sit down, and I would like to, and have this little time of talking with my grandkids and sharing with them what life was like for me when I was their age, and just to see their jaws drop, I think. I'll just read off a few here that are on the top of the list. I'm not going to read all of them. But anyway, for example, now this first one goes very far back. I do remember this, but it's not as vivid as some of the other memories. But at the time when this was happening in my life, we lived in an apartment. And I remember when my mother used to get milk delivered in milk bottles, and it would come and it would be, you know, when you live in an apartment house, we were on like the sixth floor, and whoever delivered that, wherever she got that from, I don't know, but it came to they would put it right by our front, our door to the apartment, and it came in little, it couldn't have been much more than 12-ounce, maybe, bottles. I don't know. But
That's really old. I can barely recall that. But of course, we remember the rotary phone, and even that. My mother-in-law, I don't remember this, but I was told that she was a switchboard operator, and she had a job that was local. She could walk to it from where they lived, and she had a split shift. She worked hours in the morning, and then she'd come home and have lunch and get things ready, I guess, for dinner, and then she'd go back and work a second shift. And they pictured, in this video that I saw, they pictured those rows of switchboard operators pulling those little plugs in and out. And anyway, then they mentioned how rotary phones basically did away with the need for operators, which is what they were called. So rotary phones, but they were phones that were on the wall that you couldn't really, you know, go far with that. And then, of course, pay phones. You didn't have a phone in your pocket. So if you were out and you needed to call somebody, you had to find a pay phone. So anyway, those are just the first three on this list. And I've got a whole bunch others. But it's just amazing. It's just totally amazing. Okay, Ike, if you're listening right now, my brother, I emailed my brother. He said it was a maroon Ohls Delta 88, and he thinks it might have been a 1965. How about that? All right, I'm going to play two songs here by Junior Brown. I love both of them. The first one is Ain't Gonna Work Today.

0: All right, that was Junior Brown. I'm going to play another one by him, but I haven't got the time at this moment. I didn't realize I was that close to the bottom of the hour. You are listening to Country Roundup. I'm Radio Rita. If you want to say hello, join in the conversation, WDVR host at Comcast.net. And it is time for us to take our bottom of the hour break. So I will be right back.
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0: All right, welcome back to the show today, and it's Toby time. I will play the other Junior Brown song in a bit, but we don't want to mess up Toby time. Some people are looking forward to Toby time, like me. And I especially like this first one. I like them all, really, but this one's a good one to sing along with. If you're a fan, you probably know this one. And I like singing along. I don't want you to hear me, but I like to do it. Here we go. So, and the title of this one, You Can't Read My Mind. I just came across a Willie Nelson song that has that thinking in it as well. So I forget if I put that on. I don't know where that one is. I don't have it on today's playlist. But anyway, here we go with Toby Keith. You Can't Read My Mind.

0: Bacchus.
1: Alrighty, that was kind of melancholy, so Toby, which I wouldn't say describes him in most of his music, but this one was You Didn't Have As Much to Lose. And the first one was You Can't Read My Mind. All right, this one goes out, the next one goes out to Ike. He wanted to hear Donna Fargo. She's the happiest girl in the whole USA.

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All right, here we go with the other Junior Brown song. My Baby Don't Dance to Nothing, but Ernest Tubb.

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My baby don't dance to nothing but Ernest Tubb. All right, here we go with the Sons of the San Joaquin, the Happy Cowboy.

right. Well, there you had a couple by Tom T. Hall. The Tulsa Telephone Book, and don't forget the coffee, Billy Joe, and before that was Happy Cowboy, the Sons of the San Joaquin. Oh my goodness, time goes so quickly here, and I'm not really very time-oriented, which is a problem. When you're a DJ, you've got to be watching the clock. But we do have time for this one. It was requested by John from Warminster. So here you go, John. Joe Diffie, So Help Me, Girl.

0: right, there you go. So Help Me Girl, and that was Joe Diffie. The New Hope Arts invites you to Flappers and Fine Art. Is that sound fun? To me, it definitely does. It's an annual fundraising gala, their annual fundraising gala, Thursday, September 17th, from 6 to 10 p.m. at the Aldi Mansion in Doylestown. 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Oh, we've got to go. 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Oh, I'd like to do that, that's for sure. Sounds really good. All right, well, we have a minute or so. We'll go back to our list of things that were part of life in the 50s and 60s that have just evaporated or gone somewhere else. I don't know. Do you remember full-service gas stations? You would pull in and they would check your oil and wipe your windows, la-da-da-da-da, wash your windshield. Goodness gracious, you're lucky now to, well, now New Jersey's one of the last states where they will pump your gas. Now you got to do it yourself. Now, again, this other one, before the internet, of course, what did we have? We had encyclopedias. Now, of course, you always had the library. If you were in school and you had to do a program, you could do your research in the library. But if you were lucky, your parents got you an encyclopedia, and that was usually sold by like door-to-door salesmen. Are there any door-to-door salesmen anymore of any kind? I don't know. But anyway, when you think about that, we had one. We did have one. And it's almost like it was going to go out of date within a relatively short time. I mean, obviously a lot of the history and the historical parts of it would be always good, but they would always have to keep putting out, and I think they did actually. I think every year they issued an annual update, you know, to add on what had happened during the year. And the other thing that was a thing back then, if you were not well, if you didn't feel well, your mom would call the doctor, but he would come to your house. Oh, did I hate that. Oh, man, oh, man. And for whatever reason, back in the day, I don't think they do it so much anymore. I don't remember my kids getting, but, you know, they would give you a shot. I guess it was penicillin. I don't know what it was. Now they give you pills. But try and find a doctor that'll come to your house these days. You have to be pretty bad for the doctor to come see you at your house. And I don't know if you even want that, but that went away. And come on, it's too many things. Is it good that they don't come anymore? I don't know. Anyway, you're listening to Country Roundup. I'm Radio Rita, and I got one more hour to go. So please stay tuned, listen to the messages that you're about to hear, and I'll be...
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0: WDVR thanks John B. Hoff & Son for being our longest supporting underwriter. 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
6: Alrighty, hour number three of today's edition of Country Roundup is coming right up after this important weather forecast. Right now, the temperature is up to 72 degrees. Today is going to be mostly sunny. It's beautiful today. No low humidity. They don't give you that information on these reports, but we know it. We can tell when it's high and we can tell when it's low. Anyway, today we hope to have a high near 79. Tonight, mostly clear. low around 58. Tomorrow, Wednesday, increasing clouds with a high near 84. Wednesday night, some showers and thunderstorms are possible with also increasing clouds and a low around 65. Thursday, the same thing. Chance of showers and possibly thunderstorms. High of 82. Thursday night, showers and thunderstorms possible. A low around 65. And Friday is same thing. Chance of showers and thunderstorms. But partly sunny when it isn't doing that. With a high near 83. So there you go. Excuse me. Okay, let's get back to the music. Where were we at? We were at, let's see. Okay, here we go. Susie Boggess with Chet Atkins. Two Shades of Blue.

right, there you go. Susie Boggess with Chet Atkins. Two Shades of Blue. Well, for those of you that might have wondered after I made that comment whether or not Tanya Tucker was still around, still performing, I know she's still around, but I just got a call from LJ. She will be at the Minnesota State Fair, I guess this weekend, or you can look it up, but I think it's probably this weekend. And I'll have to let my niece know about that because she lives in St. Paul, and I went out to visit her a few years ago, three or four or so years ago, and I think we went to that fair. So I know we went to a fair, but it must have been that one, right? But anyway, I'll have to let her know. Thank you, LJ. LJ did the legwork there for me. I should have done it myself. Now, I also mentioned before when I played the Toby Keith song, which is You Can't Read My Mind, that Willie Nelson also had a song with that same thinking. And here it is. I should have put them together, but I forgot it was still on the same playlist here. This one is called I Can't Read Your Mind. Willie Nelson.

right. That was older Willie, wasn't it? Sounded like he was did it yesterday. I can't read your mind. Willie Nelson. Well, I used to do a segment at the top of the 11 o'clock hour, and I kind of ran out of songs to play. I was Sophie segment. Sophie is my dog. And it was fun to do that. I wish I could find more dog songs. There are a number, and I'm sure you know most of them. And so I'm going to play one anyway. The reason I'm going to play this one right now, tomorrow is National Dog Day. So if you have a dog, tell your dog Happy Dog Day from me and from Sophie. We're going to hear now from Blake Shelton, Old Red.

All right, old Red. Dog story. Blake Shelton. All right, next is Crystal Gale. Baby, what about you?

All right, Crystal Gale. Baby, what about you here on Country Roundup? All righty, this next song I love. I have, when I was listening to this one, especially in the car, I just had it on repeat. Really, really like it a lot. The Wind in the Wheel, Red Steagall.

All right, that was Red Steagall. The Wind in the Wheel. It had a kind of a waltz. It definitely was a waltz, and it sounded like a little bit of like Irish music to me. I don't know, but anyway, here we go. This is one by Aaron Enderlin. I'd Do It Different.

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0: 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Keep listening.
1: Thank you so much, John Van Loo. 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All right, where are we at? We are at the Carroll County accident. Have you heard about that? This is Porter Wagoner.

All right, Porter Wagoner, the Carroll County accident. Next song is Christy Harris, Old Soul.

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Okay, this next one is one I like from time to time, and it's Old Dominion, Some People Do. I like that piano there.

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I know that time just keeps going on, and words by themselves can't right all the wrongs in a world that's gone crazy.

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Most people don't change.

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Some people do. 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Alrighty, let's see. About the Statler Brothers. Thank God I've got you.

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Okay, next up is John Anderson, Straight Tequila Night.

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Picket Fences, The Wilder Blue. These songs end before I'm ready for it. Nope. Not that one today. How about this one? Doug Stone. 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

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All right, this one will probably be the last one before we finish up. It is Shenandoah, next to you, next to me.

next to me is going to be a wrap. That was Shenandoah. And I want to thank everyone that was listening today and who interacted directly with me. And that would include Ike, Joe, Shirley, Graham, Tom, Steve, Lori, Ed, John from Warminster, LJ, and Deb and Steve. I hope I didn't forget any of you. I love you all. And I do appreciate and enjoy talking and visiting with you every Tuesday morning. I hope that you'll stay tuned for Memory Lane coming right up, and that you'll come back next Tuesday morning for more Country Roundup. I'm going to close with Alan Jackson, and he sings Drive, which is a very, very good song. And I really, it's a special song to me. Here we go. Enjoy it. Have a good week. Enjoy the weather. Summer is almost over. I can't believe it.

Stripe was white, was 18 feet from the bow to the stern light. Second hand from a dealer in Atlanta, I rode up with Daddy when he went there to get her.

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first and only number one hit puts the wraps on the first set of a special Make It Pop edition of Memory Lane from WDVR. But depending on which of Kool & the Gang's founding brothers you ask, the story, the origin story differs. According to the songwriter, co-founder, and keyboardist Ronald Bell, also known as Khalees Bayan, the inspiration came while he was reading the Quran, moved by a passage describing the angels celebrating the creation of Adam. He wanted to capture that divine sense of universal joy and apply it to humanity. But his brother, bassist Robert Bell, also known as Kool, says the song was a direct evolution of their previous hit, Ladies' Night, where the background singers repeatedly chant, "Come on, let's all celebrate." Ronald realized that specific line had a magic to it and decided to build an entire song around that one sentiment. No matter the story, Kool & the Gang dropped Celebration in late 80, and by early 81, it celebrated its way right to the top of the pop chart, also the soul and dance charts. Before that, a fiercely independent breakup anthem from the early 1970s, Honeycomb, was the premier female group for Holland Dozier Holland's Hot Wax Records once HDH left Motown. The group's heyday was 1971, when they had three top five soul hits that also did well on the pop chart, including One Monkey Don't Stop No Show, the song in which a narrator tells a wayward lover that even if he leaves, her life will go on just fine without him, famously flips the script on a damsel in distress trope common in earlier girl group tunes, replacing it with a don't let the door hit you on the way out attitude. The song topped out at number 5 soul and 15 pop by early 72. Fun fact, unlike quite a few groups back then, Honeycomb was not just a studio creation. They were seasoned professionals. Edna Wright was the lead singer and sister of Darlene Love. Carolyn Willis was a frequent backup singer for icons like Seals and Crofts. And Shelley Clark was a former ICAT for Ike and Tina Turner. Now, if Celebration is a warm hug and One Monkey Don't Stop No Show is a confident strut, the song that started the set is a frantic, caffeine-fueled sprint. The Hollies' 1966 classic, Stop, Stop, Stop, marks the moment when the British invasion legends moved away from straightforward love songs into something a little weirder and a little more experimental. The most iconic part of the song is that frantic staccato plucking. While it sounds like a hyperactive banjo, it's actually a banjoline, a cross between a banjo and a mandolin, played with astonishing speed by Hollies' guitarist, Tony Hicks.

It's a fairly provocative lyric for the mid-60s. The narrator visits a nightclub to watch a belly dancer. As the music gets faster, he becomes increasingly obsessed and overwhelmed. By the end of the song, he's practically begging her to stop because he can't handle the excitement anymore. The Hollies' Stop, Stop, Stop went all the way to number 7 pop by early 67. Happy Tuesday from WDVR and WDVRFM.org. This is Joe Patti with a special Make It Pop edition of Memory Lane. Thanks for being on the other side of the radio. Really appreciate it. I usually host Make It Pop Sunday evenings from 9 to 11, where we play a couple of hours of popular music from the 50s right through today, usually the known hits, the unknown, and the lesser known. And since the term popular music corresponds to so many different styles, sounds, and genres over those years, there's always really a wide variety of songs and artists. So for these once a month appearances on Memory Lane, I bring the Make It Pop mix to Tuesday afternoon with the hope that if you like what you hear, you tune in on Sunday evenings too. So let's slow down things just a little bit here with some late 60s movie music on a special Make It Pop edition of Memory Lane from 89.7 WDVR.

0: From the 1969 film The Sterile Cuckoo, starring a young Liza Minnelli, the Oscar-nominated soft rock sound of The Sandpipers with Come Saturday Morning. Hitting the charts in 1970, the record reached 17 pop and number 5 adult pop, though it wound up losing the Oscar that year to B.J. Thomas's Raindrops Keep Falling on My Head from Butch Cassidy and the Sundance Kid. Still, it remains one of the most beloved movie themes of the era. This is Joe Patty, still to come on a special Make It Pop edition of Memory Lane, a set of girl group classics from one year in the 60s. Hang tight.
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0: Next Sunday evening, the 30th at 6, the Muser Park Concert Series in Easton's Wilson Borough wraps up with the Main Street Cruisers and their take on rock and roll hits of the 50s, 60s, and 70s. 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What a nice day it is outside. I'm telling you. Wow. Driving up from Camden County, where I live, it's top down, just beautiful. It's unseasonable for this time in August. Sunshine, warm, pleasant, 78 today. Tonight, clear skies, cool down to 57 tomorrow. Mostly sunny, a bit warmer. Still nice, though. It'll be 82 or so. 74 currently at the old blacksmith shop here at WDVR. Yeah.

0: Second of five consecutive number ones for Diana Ross and the Supremes closes out that set of girl group records from 1964 on a special Make-A Pop edition of Memory Lane from WDVR. After the massive success of Where Did Our Love Go, the aforementioned legendary songwriting production team of Holland Dozier Holland wanted to capture lightning in a bottle twice, and capture it they did with Baby Love. Like its predecessor, the song features a relentless driving beat emphasized by the foot-stomping sound of Motown's house band, the Funk Brothers, actually stomping on a wooden board. Meanwhile, Ross gave the vocal a flirtatious and vulnerable sound that felt intimate through the radio. On top of the cooing backing vocals of Mary Wilson and Florence Ballard that provided a cushion for Diana's lead. Released in September 64, Baby Love was the song that proved the Supremes weren't just a one-hit wonder. It made them global superstars. The record topped the pop chart for 4 weeks back then, as well as topping the Soul Survey. Playing through prior to Diana and the girls and their foot-stomping Motown compatriots, it was the storm of Phil Spector's Wall of Sound, with the only record for which he'd receive a Grammy. And that was for the sound effects that drift in and out of the Ronettes' Walking in the Rain. That thunder isn't a generic sound effect from a library, by the way. Spector supposedly spent hours listening to actual storm recordings to find the one with the right musicality. That, combined with then Ronnie Bennett's vocal, was the perfect bridge between innocent teenager and soulful woman, along with the Barry Mann and Cynthia Weil lyrics in the famous Wall of Sound production, this time in a ballad format. Then you have all the makings of a sophisticated classic. The Ronettes, Walking in the Rain, reached 23 on the pop chart, but went all the way to number 8 on the Soul Survey. And the set kicked off with the Dixie Cups' follow-up to their number 1 smash, Chapel of Love, called People Say. Released in the summer of 64 with a sound similar to their previous hit, People Say maintained their momentum and solidified their place in the pop landscape. The lyrics tell the story of a couple facing skepticism from others who claim their relationship is just a summer romance that won't last. It was a common sentiment in 1960s teen pop. Written by the legendary brill-building duo Jeff Barry and Ellie Greenwich, the record was produced by the equally as legendary Jerry Lieber and Mike Stoller, featuring their signature sound inspired by Spector's Wall of Sound, complete with delicate chimes and lush harmonies. The song peaked at number 12 pop and number 7 soul by early fall 64. As our special Make It Pop edition of Memory Lane rolls on, he tried to say, we'll roll through the late 60s and early 70s with some rock and roll for you. This is Joe Patty. 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

That set of late 60s, early 70s traveling Brit rock on a special make-a-pop edition of Memory Lane closes with the grand invitation to one of the most experimental chapters in that band's history. Earlier, we heard the Hollies from 66 dipping their toes into psychedelia. This time, it was the Beatles from a year later doing what they did best, diving headfirst into the deep end of the pool with a colorful bus, a film crew, and a lot of brass. Magical Mystery Tour was Paul McCartney taking the British tradition of mystery tours, bus trips where passengers didn't know the destination until they got there, and turning it into a psychedelic metaphor. It was written as the title track for their self-produced, unscripted film of the same name. While the movie was famously panned by critics at the time, the soundtrack is now considered a masterpiece. The song opened the soundtrack with the tune's sudden shift into a slow, jazzy, almost spacey coda, wandering piano and fading drums, which was meant to represent the bus drifting off into the mystery, setting the stage for the rest of the album's surrealistic journey. From 1967, never released as a single, the track quickly became a playlist staple of the FM progressive rock stations at the time, and it's still, today, a classic rock mainstay. Before that, another bus trip, courtesy of a Brit band, this coming a year after the Beatles' excursion. The Who's Pete Townshend wrote Magic Bus in 1965, with the song sitting on the shelf for about 3 years. It was originally intended for a project that never materialized, and the band didn't record it until they needed a follow-up to Dogs. The lyrics feature a playful dialogue between the narrator, lead singer Roger Daltrey, and the rest of the band playing the part of the bus driver, where the narrator tries to buy the bus to see his girlfriend. In the background, the constant clicking of wood blocks give it a minimalist, hypnotic feel. While The Who did release Magic Bus as a single in the summer of 68, it only made it up to 25. But like the Beatles song we played, it remains one of the most played Brit-based classic rock tracks today. And if you're going to take bus trips, you need roads. And here in Jersey for a long time, that meant encountering traffic circles. In the UK, they called them roundabouts. And when Yes released the album Fragile in 71, the LP included a song inspired by the road feature. Vocalist John Anderson wrote the lyrics for Roundabout while the band was traveling through the Scottish Highlands, where they encountered dozens of them. The mountains coming out of the sky, he wrote about, was a description of the mist-covered peaks in that part of the county or country. Starting with a single tape reversed piano chord in one of the most famous acoustic guitar intros in rock, played by Steve Howe, Chris Squire's bass line is the undisputed star of that show, essentially acting as a lead instrument rather than just rhythm. Released in early 72, Yes drove the roundabout all the way to number 13 on the pop chart, their last appearance until 1983's Owner of a Lonely Heart. Here's one more trip rocker for you from a former British settlement a long way from the UK.

0: 74 in Vancouver, British Columbia, up in the Great White North. Another traveling song for you. Bachman Turner Overdrive's Roll On Down the Highway. The follow-up to You Ain't Seen Nothing Yet, Roll On Down the Highway, rolled on up to number 14 on the pop chart in the spring of 75. This is Joe Patty. We'll wrap up this first hour of this special Make It Pop edition of Memory Lane in just a moment.
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0: From 1994, number one for 4 weeks back in that year. This is Joe Patty.
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0: 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This is Joe Patty with a set from the late 50s and early 60s to play.

putting the finishing touches on that set on a special Make It Pop edition of Memory Lane from WDVR, one of the cornerstones of early 60s pop and soul from the Shirelles. From 1961, their take on the Luther Dixon and Willie Denson song, Mama Said, perfectly captures the innocent yet soulful transition from 1950s doo-wop to the sophisticated Motown-flavored era that followed. The lyrics are a timeless, I told you so, from a mother to a daughter who's dealing with the universal teenage experience of a first heartbreak. Specifically, the realization that there'd be days like this. Because the Shirelles were four high school friends from up in Passaic, they had a natural, relatable chemistry that made songs like Mama Said feel like a conversation between friends, unlike many of the label-manufactured groups back then. The record hit number four pop and number two soul, and coming after the chart-topping Will You Love Me Tomorrow, it cemented them as the biggest female group in the world before Diana Ross and the Supremes arrived on the scene. Now, if the Shirelles represent the definitive girl group sound, the Drifters and their late 1960 masterpiece, Say the Last

guests danced with his new wife. Right there on the back of the wedding invitation, he wrote the lyrics for the song. It was released as the B-side of the Drifters' single, Nobody But Me, but one afternoon, Dick Clark on American Bandstand flipped the record, and the rest is history. One of the last Drifters records with Benny King on lead vocals. Saved the Last Dance for Me topped the pop chart for 3 weeks, also topping the soul chart as well by early 61. And we started the set with one of the strangest musical chairs moments in 1950s rock and roll history. It seems in 1958, Bobby Darin wrote and recorded Early in the Morning. However, because of a contract dispute with his label, Decca, he released it under the pseudonym The Rinky Dinks on a different label. When Decca realized they were missing out on a hit from their own artist, they scrambled to find someone to record a cover version immediately to compete with The Rinky Dinks. That someone was Buddy Holly. While Holly's cover was released just days after the original, both versions actually hit the chart at the same time. Darin's Rinky Dink version won the race, though, peaking at 24, with Holly's take, The One We Played, only going to 32. Hour two of a special Make It Pop edition of Memory Lane rolls on with the very first time we heard this singer and the first single from his group before he went solo.

released by them in 1965. It's the song that introduced the world to the voice of a young Irishman named Van Morrison. It's a moody, atmospheric masterpiece of teen angst and jealousy. He'd led the Belfast-based band from 64 through 66. Morrison went solo when the band split, but not until Here Comes the Night hit number 2 in the UK and Ireland. Here in the States, the song hit 24. On our pop chart. This is Joe Patty. Coming up, music from a legendary songwriter of the 80s and 90s. Stay close. It's on the way. The world moves fast, but your music doesn't.

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2: 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The opening reception will be Sunday afternoon, October 18th. 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Certainly feels like early September outside. Sunshine, warm, pleasant, 78 today. Definitely not August weather anyway. Clear skies tonight, cool down to 57. Mostly sunny tomorrow, a bit warmer. Still going to be nice though, around 82. It's one of those days I wish I could open up the windows here at the old blacksmith shop. Get some good fresh air in here. But I'll take it any way we can get it, you know. 75 currently at the blinking light in Surgeonsville and WDVR.

0: Three great records from the pens of Billy Steinberg and Tom Kelly, one of the most prolific songwriting duos of the 80s through the early 2000s. First, a song performed by the artist it was written for, Roy Orbison. While Cyndi Lauper was the first to release it as a single in 89, Roy recorded I Drove All Night 2 years earlier for a project that was left unfinished when he passed in 88. The song was finally released by him in 1991. Before that, from 88, The Bangles, Within Your Room, also penned by Steinberg and Kelly, with assistance from Bangles guitarist Susanna Hoffs. And we started with Steinberg and Kelly's Alone, originally recorded by the duo in 83, then covered most successfully by Heart in 87. When the special Make a Pop edition of Memory Lane returns, female solo hits from the 60s and 70s. It's 131. This is Joe Patty. If you're so inclined, drop me a line during the program at wdvrhost@comcast.net. 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
0: That's the voice of our friend Ed McLean, who will be here after Memory Lane today at 3 o'clock with the Doo-Wop Corner, so make sure you're listening here at WDVR. Last hour, we played a set of girl group records. Now, here's a set of female solo stars. As a special Make a Pop edition of Memory Lane rolls on from WDVR,

0: set of solo female 60s and 70s songs on a special Make It Pop edition of Memory Lane from WDVR, a soulful mid-tempo ballad that served as a pivotal moment in Yvonne Elliman's career, helping her transition from her theater roots in Jesus Christ Superstar to a mainstay of the 70s pop and disco era. One of the records from Elliman's long relationship with the Brothers Gibb, leading up to her inclusion in the Saturday Night Fever soundtrack a year or so later, Love Me was the title track of her album released in 76. Unlike the high-energy disco beats of her later signature hit from the Fever soundtrack, If I Can't Have You, Love Me is part of a subgenre called California Pop. It featured lush strings, a relaxed rhythm, and a unique vocal delivery where Yvonne's signature cry in her voice created a slight emotive break that adds a sense of vulnerability to the lyrics. Yvonne Elliman took Love Me to 14 pop and number 5 adult pop by early 77. Playing through prior to Miss Elliman, one of the anthems of kindness and compassion, written during a period of significant social upheaval in the late 60s. Written by siblings Jackie DeShannon and Randy Myers, along with Jimmy Holiday, Jackie's original 1969 take on Put a Little Love in Your Heart wound up being her biggest hit. Released just after the Summer of Love, the song echoed the sentiments of the era, calling for the world to be a better place through small gestures of kindness, with lyrics advocating for universal goodwill and individual action. The song was a massive international success, reaching the top 10 almost everywhere, including here, where it peaked at number 4 pop and number 2 adult pop. And while the song has been covered by a diverse range of artists, including the Isley Brothers, Dolly Parton, Andy Williams, even Leonard Nimoy of all people, a version that brought Put a Little Love in Your Heart to a whole new audience came 19 years later, courtesy of Annie Lennox and Al Green from the Scrooged soundtrack. That single was a top 10 hit in late 88 and early 89. And the set began with a landmark soul ballad from the spring of 62 that established the artist as a trailblazing force in music history. At a time when female artists were rarely instrumentalists, Barbara Lynn was a triple threat. She wrote the song, she sang the lead, and she played lead guitar left-handed, all at the age of 20 on that record. You'll Lose a Good Thing is a firm, soulful warning to a lover who's taken her for granted. It was a massive crossover hit, reaching number 1 on the Soul Survey and number 8 on the pop chart. The song's success was so significant that it led Lynn to tour with icons like James Brown, Otis Redding, and Stevie Wonder. Stay close. We'll close this second hour of this special Make It Pop edition of Memory Lane in just a moment.
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0: Here's an early 70s musical letter written to an ex as a special Make a Pop edition of Memory Lane rolls on from WDVR.

The quintessential Rod Stewart track from his golden era, a time when he perfectly balanced his identity as a gritty rock frontman with the soul of a folk storyteller. There's You Wear It Well from 1972. While it feels like the spiritual successor to his mega hit from a year earlier, Maggie May, it wasn't as successful, only reaching 13 pop back then. Here's another one for you. From 1985, a chart topper from back then.

Released here in the States is Wham! Featuring George Michael. That's actually George's first solo single, Careless Whisper. Michael was still performing with Andrew Ridgeley as Wham! At the time. Didn't want to overshadow that partnership, hence the artist billing on that record. The record topped both the pop chart for 3 weeks and the adult pop list for five, including this week in 1985. Let's wrap this hour of a special Make a Pop edition of Memory Lane with a Motown classic from 1967.

No truer words ever spoken. From 1967, Marvin Kaye and Kim Weston. It takes two. Yes, it does. Me and you here at WDVR. Thanks for joining us today. We've got a third hour of the Make It Pop edition of Memory Lane coming up for you. 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
8: Well, hello again, friend. Welcome back for the third and final hour of this special Make It Pop edition of Memory Lane.

record the Michael Leeson and Peter Vale penned song, Take Me Home Tonight. Money hated the demo, finding it too poppy and lightweight. He only agreed to do it because of the hook that referenced the 1963 Ronettes classic, Be My Baby. The song's most iconic feature is the guest appearance by Ronnie Spector, the lead singer of the Ronettes. She wasn't going to do it until Eddie said to her, in his words, "Baby, you got to come in and save me from this piece of crap song." This is a tribute to you. This song is all about you," he said. Once Spector heard the lyric, "Listen, honey, just like Ronnie sang, be my little baby," she was sold. And once Take Me Home was released, so were listeners. The record was a major smash, topping the mainstream rock chart and going to number 4 pop by the fall of 96. The song that garnered Olivia Newton-John her first Grammy playthrough prior, Let Me Be There, which dropped in the fall of 73, was her first top 10 hit in the U.S. and served as the bridge that allowed her to dominate both the pop and country charts through the 70s. Before this track, Olivia was primarily seen as a folk pop artist. Let Me Be There introduced a distinct country-pop crossover sound that became her signature. It was a rare triple 10 hit, meaning it reached top 10 on 3 different charts simultaneously. Number 6 pop, number 3 adult pop, and number 7 country by early 74. And a quintessential 1967 Summer of Love pop hit started the set. Come On Down to My Boat was the debut single for the New York-based Every Mother's Son. The song sees the narrator trying to convince a girl to sneak away from her overprotective father, a nod to the teenage rebellion common in 60s pop lyrics. Despite the subject matter, though, their label decided to market the band as a clean-cut alternative to the increasingly psychedelic and gritty bands becoming popular around that time. The band members were dressed in matching blazers and slacks, looking more like college students than rock stars. It must have worked, because just a few weeks after it dropped, the record peaked at number 6 pop in July 1967. So, we did the 60s, 70s, and 80s in that set. Here's one from the 90s for you. The first ballad from a guy better known for his synth pop bangers up till then. As the special Make It Pop edition of Memory Lane continues from 89.7 WDVR.

0: There's the song that represented a pivotal moment in Rick Astley's career. By 1990, Astley was tired of the bubblegum synth pop image that he had. He famously grew out his hair and decided to pursue a more mature, soulful sound. Released in early 91 as the lead single from his third album, Free, Cry for Help proved he was more than just a high-energy pop puppet. It was a radical change in style for him and a gamble that paid off handsomely. The song was a global success and solidified Rick Astley's status as a serious vocalist. Cry for Help topped the adult pop chart and hit number 7 by that spring. This is Joe Patty coming up on a special edition of Memory Lane, a set of forgotten faves from the 70s and 80s. By the way, later today on WDVR, we have those two shows that are a half an hour long between 6 and 7, Interlude and Radio Simpatico. They're swapping start times starting this week. Interlude starts at 6 o'clock, and then Ben's Radio Simpatico starts at 6:30. That'll be the schedule from now on, Tuesday evenings here, between 6 and 7 on WDVR.
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2: 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Really nice day today. Sunshine, warm, pleasant, 78 for the rest of the day today. Clear skies, cool down to 57 tonight, mostly sunny. A bit warmer, still nice, 82 tomorrow. Right now, at the old blacksmith shop, it's 73 from WDVR.

0: A record that almost sounds like a lost Fleetwood Mac deep cut closes out that set of forgotten faves on a special Make It Pop edition of Memory Lane on WDVR. But Don't Give It Up is the signature hit by the English singer-songwriter Robbie Patton, which dropped in the summer of 81. He'd come to prominence in the late 70s and early 80s when he was asked to open for the Mac on their Tusk tour, which led to a working relationship. Don't Give It Up is often mistaken for a Fleetwood Mac track because it was co-produced by Christine McVie and the Mac's longtime producer, Ken Calais. Christine also played the keyboard on the song and did backing vocals with Lindsey Buckingham on guitar and former Fleetwood Mac members Bob Welch and Bob Weston taking part as well. No wonder everybody thought it was a Fleetwood Mac song. Patton took Don't Give It Up to 26 pop and 41 adult pop by the fall of 81. Fun fact, up until 75, Robbie Patton was a staff writer for Elton John's Rocket Records. By the mid-80s, he'd resumed songwriting for others, including Santana, Dionne Warwick, Dolly Parton, Glen Campbell, Kansas, and Journey's Jonathan Cain. He also wrote for Fleetwood Mac, most notably the song Hold Me, for which he was given a piano, used by Stevie Nicks to write many of her hits, and later played on tour by Christine McVie. Before that, a 1960s-influenced power pop anthem that remains the definitive highlight of the artist's solo career. Phil Seymour had co-founded the Dwight Twilley Band with Twilley in 74 with the top 20 single I'm on Fire released a year later. Unfortunately, their label folded, and by 78, Seymour had left the band to go solo. His commercial peak came in 81 with a song critics often describe as a high-carat gold nugget of guitar pop, Precious to Me, from his self-titled debut LP. The single dropped just after the album did that January, and by March it had peaked at 22 pop. But it seemed Seymour couldn't catch a break as his new label went belly up just after his second album was released. He then went to work with his buddy Tom Petty for a bit, later joining a new band called the Textones. Tragically, Seymour's career was cut short. He was diagnosed with lymphoma in 1984 while touring with the band and passed away in 93 at only 41. And we kicked off the set with the high-energy opening statement from Boulder, Colorado's Firefall. Livin' Ain't Livin' was the first single from their 1976 namesake debut LP, which introduced the world to the band's signature blend of country rock and grit and polished soft rock harmonies. Written by the band's co-founder, Rick Roberts, formerly of the Flying Burrito Brothers, the track is a masterclass in mid-70s West Coast rock. It's lyrically a classic long-distance relationship or missing you on the road song, perfectly capturing the restless spirit of the Colorado music scene at the time. Livin' Ain't Livin' just missed the pop top 40, peaking at 42, but it wouldn't be long before the next drop, You Are the Woman, would put them on the map and in the top 10 on multiple charts. As the special Make It Pop edition of Memory Lane continues, a salute to the class of, well, you'll just need to listen. Here's a hint. It's one of the rock era's formative years. And a little bit of sad news to pass along to you. According to the New York Times, it seems Dolly Parton has passed away. Yeah, she was 80. And I'm going to see if I can... I didn't bring any with me today. But I'm going to see if I can scrounge around the radio station, see if I can find something from Dolly Parton to play for you before the afternoon is out here at WDVR.
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0: One of the great things about WDVR is the diversity of music and conversation you hear on the station. 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I was able to find something from Dolly Parton to play for you, but I have to figure out how to get it into a playable one of our machines here to play it out for you over the air. So while I'm doing that, you listen to this set from 1959.

There's a set on this special Make a Pop edition of Memory Lane from one of the rock era's formative years, saluting the class of 1959 on WDVR. We wrapped that set with a song that captured the innocent, melancholic, hopeless romantic vibe that dominated the airwaves between the initial explosion of Elvis and the arrival of the Beatles. You Were Mine from the Fireflies. If you look online, there's conflicting information where the group originated. Some say it was Brooklyn, others say Philadelphia. Actually, the Fireflies were formed in Long Island in 1957, but most of the members were from Brooklyn. They were Brooklyn natives. Now, there was a Philadelphia group named the Fireflies, but they came along in the 60s and 70s and were no relation to this group. These Fireflies were one of the first groups in which all band members sang and played instruments. They, in addition, were the first all-white vocal harmonizers to play the Apollo Theater in New York. Released in the summer of 59, the record peaked at 21, pop, by fall. Prior to that, the crown jewel of what was known as Swamp Pomp, a soulful, humid blend of R&B, country, and rock, originating from southern Louisiana. Phil Phillips was working as a bellhop in Lake Charles when he wrote Sea of Love on his front porch in about 20 minutes, just to woo a girl. A gas meter reader overheard him practicing the song, was so impressed, he introduced Phillips to a local producer he knew. One thing led to another, and before you knew it, Phillips was in the studio with a bunch of friends who he'd named the Twilights to do backing vocals, recording what would eventually become a chart-topping R&B hit in 1960 that also peaked at number two pop. 25 years later, Led Zeppelin's Robert Plant would record The Sea of Love with his side group, the Honey Drippers, introducing the tune to a whole new set of ears. That take would do just as well as the original, hitting number three pop and topping the adult pop chart by early 85. And the set kicked off with the landmark of the Brooklyn doo-wop scene, often cited as one of the finest white vocal group recordings of the era, thanks to its high production value, he tried to say, and the soaring lead vocals of Jimmy Gallagher. Gallagher fronted the Passions, a group discovered by another Brooklyn doo-wop gang, the Mystics. You know them for their hit Hushabye. The Mystics manager signed the Passions and had them record Just to Be With You. Gallagher's impassioned tenor and the group's impeccable backing made the perfect song for the slow dances of the late 1950s at the proms and that kind of thing. While the record did quite well along the East Coast, that success didn't quite translate nationwide, though, as the Passions' Just to Be With You only rose to 69 on the national pop chart. Fun fact, when the Mystics manager gave them the music, he also gave them a demo to listen to done by two then unknown studio singers called the Cousins. Those two singers were none other than Paul Simon and Carol King. As Make It Pop rolls on, as we mentioned, Dolly Parton passed away just a little while ago. She was 80, and I'm still trying to get some research together on Dolly and her career. I know some things, but I want to make sure I'm right. In the meantime, I was able to find something that I could play for you, and it's definitely something representative of her early career.

A song written and recorded by Dolly Parton and released in January of 1974. There's Jolene here on WDVR. Dolly Parton passed away, according to the New York Times, a little earlier today, at the age of 80. And I'm sure a couple more people who come your way today on WDVR will probably have something to say about it. The song itself is considered by music critics to be one of the most representative songs of the country genre, according to what I read on Wikipedia just now. The song was ranked number 217 on Rolling Stone's list of 500 greatest songs of all time in 2004, and number 63 on the revised version of the list in 2021. The song was nominated for Grammy Awards for Best Female Country Vocal Performance twice in 1975 and again in 1976 for a live recording of it. Once again, Dolly Parton passed away at age 80 today. And as I said, hopefully a couple of more people here on WDVR will be able to get some research together and tell you a little more about Dolly Parton. Let's wrap this special Make It Pop edition of Memory Lane right now, though, with a chart topper from 1976.

This past March marked the 51st anniversary of the premiere of the TV show SWAT on ABC back in 1975. 1 year later, 1976, Rhythm Heritage, a studio group featuring a young drummer named Jeff Porcaro and a guitarist named Ray Parker Jr., would take the theme from the show all the way to number one. The theme from SWAT there from Rhythm Heritage. Of course, later Porcaro would go on to co-found Toto, and Parker would have his own stellar career as well. And that closes out another edition of WDVR's Memory Lane. This one, a special Make It Pop edition. This is Joe Patty. Thanks for hanging out today. Speaking of Make It Pop, if you like the mix you heard today, I'll be back here for our usual survey of popular music from the 50s right through today, Sunday evening, 9 to 11, on WDVR and WDVRFM.org. You can get in touch with me on Threads at Joe WDVR, all one word, Joe WDVR, where you can find today's playlist as well as the Sunday evening lists. Meanwhile, Ed McGlynn's coming up next, holding court under the lamppost on the doo-wop corner until 6 o'clock this evening for his swinging soiree. You swing with him too, you hear?

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0: And good afternoon. It is Tuesday afternoon at 3 p.m. That means it's time for the Doo-Wop Corner. Hi, this is Ed McLean. Welcome back for another week of spinning the greatest vocal group harmony, street corner harmony, and doo-wop. We've got a lot of great music to listen to today, but before we do anything, you know we've got to get our buddy Murray the K to give us the password and to get the show started the right way. So Murray, please, let's get it started.
1: The Brooklyn Fox Theater proudly presents the swinginest personality in the USA. The boss of the swinging soiree, here's Murray the K.
2: Ave! Ave!
0: Okay, Kuma Zoa Zoa, there's the password. We're all in the doo-wop corner again today. The theme of the show today is guys singing about girls, something they did on a fairly regular basis. And what we're going to be doing today is we're going to be playing doo-wop songs with a specific girl's name in the title. I've done a couple variations on this theme. I did one where they were singing with girl in the title, the word girl. But today we have a specific girl's name in the title, and there's a whole lot of them. So I'm going to try to cram quite a few songs into this two-hour show. So today, the theme of the Doo-Wop Corner is guys singing about girls, specific girls' names in the title. Okay, to start out, let's go to 1958. Let's hear a song by Dion and the Belmonts. This was the flip side of their big hit, No One Knows, and we got to give extra credit to Carlo Mastrangelo, the bass singer, because he keeps a bass line going in this song that's really amazing. And this is Dion and the Belmonts singing about a girl named Rosalie, because it sounds like she's done somebody wrong. So let's hear Dion and the Belmonts with I Can't Go On, Rosalie.

Okay, there you got Dion and the Belmonts from 1958. I Can't Go On, Rosalie. Our first selection today in the doo-wop corner, the theme being guys singing about girls. And in this case today, it's all very specific girls. There's a girl's name in the title. Okay, we just heard about Rosalie. Now let's hear about a girl named Rose Marie. Let's go to the Bedford-Stuyvesant section of Brooklyn and let's hear from the Fascinators, a great group with Anthony Passalacqua on lead. The rest of the guys were Angelo LaGreca, Nikki Travolto, Eddie Wheeler, and George Cernicek. These guys were one of the few doo-wop groups recording for one of the major labels, in this case, Capitol Records. So let's go back to 1959 and let's hear the Fascinators as they sing Oh, Rose Marie.

Okay, there you have the Fascinators from Bedford-Stuyvesant section of Brooklyn. Oh, Rosemarie from 1959. And you know, sometimes there are stories of loyalty, and in the case of the Fascinators, that was the situation. Their manager got them signed to Capitol Records, and when Capitol heard the group, they only wanted Tony Passalacqua. They wanted to make him into a solo singer. He refused. He said, "You're either signing the group or I'm not signing at all." And Capitol spent some good money on their recording sessions. They had some of the top studio musicians in there with them. They had Big Al Sears, King Curtis on sax,

Ackman, Artie Marin, and Larry Schwartz, and they called themselves the Temptations. And of course, they predated the Motown Temptations by a full year. Artie Ripp brought the group a song that he had written with two other guys, and it went to number 29 on the Billboard Hot 100. So let's hear as the Temptations sing about Barbara. Barbara.

0: Okay, there you have The Temptations, a group out of Flushing, New York in 1960, and their song, Barbara. This is Ed McLean. We're here in the Doo-Wop Corner every Tuesday from 3 to 5 p.m. The theme of today's show is guys singing about girls, specific girls' names in the title. And if you want to get in touch with me, you can send an email to wdvrhost@comcast.net. 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
2: And welcome back to the Doo-Wop Corner. This is Ed McLean. The

Theme of the show today is guys singing about girls, specific girls for that matter. Okay, our next group is going to be singing about a girl named Julie. This is a group that came from Bergen County, New Jersey. They called themselves Bobby G and the Celestials. This group included Robert Gandolfi, who was Bobby G. The rest of the group was his brother Ed Gandolfi, Vinnie DeMauro, and Jerry Teddy. They were all from the Bogota and Ridgefield Park area of Bergen County, and they landed a contract with a Chicago record label called Stacy Records in 1959. So let's hear Bobby G and the Celestials as they sing Julie Is Mine. Julie.

Okay, there we have Bobby G and the Celestials from 1959, a group from Bergen County, New Jersey, recording on Stacy Records, and that was called Julie Is Mine, another group of guys singing about girls. Okay, for our next group, let's go to Louis Lyman and the Teen Chords in 1957. Frankie Lyman's little brother and his group were recording for Bobby Robinson's Fury Records label. When you took their song, I'm So Happy, and you turned the record over, you found a song about a young lady named Lydia.

Okay, there you have Lydia by Louie Lyman and the Teen Chords from 1957. That song was released on Bobby Robinson's Fury Records. And if you look at the record label, you'll see a practice that was quite common in those days. That song was written by Louie Lyman, but the writing credit on the record on the 45 is Lyman and Robinson. So Bobby Robinson basically gave himself 50% of the writing credit, which is taking 50% of the writing credit away from Louie Lyman. But back in those days, if you wanted to cut records and record, the record company pretty much controlled everything, and you had to do what they said. Okay, as we continue to listen to guys singing about girls, let's go to another group from Brooklyn. They called themselves the Cupids. This group included Lenny Colton, Henry Jensen, Nicky Rodriguez, and his brother Danny. And they recorded 4 singles on 4 different record labels. This was their second release. It originally came out on Anco Records, and then when it started to become a local hit in New York, it was picked up for national distribution by KC Records, which stood for King Cole, a label that was owned by Nat King Cole. So we have the Cupids, and they are singing about Brenda.

Okay, there you have the Cupids, a group out of Brooklyn in 1961, and they were singing about Brenda. Okay, our next group came from Odessa, Texas, and it's kind of interesting the way they got together. A guy named Virgil Johnson was an 8th grade English teacher, and one day he overheard a couple of his students singing out in the hallway. He was a singer, and he really liked the sound of the group, so he put them together and created a group called the Velvets. Now, since they were from West Texas, they happened to be heard by Roy Orbison, who also came from that same neck of the woods, and Orbison got them a contract with Monument Records. They had a really big hit with a song called Tonight Could Be the Night, and then this was their immediate follow-up. This song was written for them by Roy Orbison, and it's about a young lady whose name was Lana.

0: Okay, there you have the Velvets from Odessa, Texas in 1961. That was their immediate follow-up to their big hit Tonight Could Be the Night, a song written for them by Roy Orbison. And that was Virgil Johnson on lead, an 8th grade English teacher who recruited 4 of his students to become the Velvets.
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1: And welcome back to the Doo-Wop Corner. This is Ed McGlynn. We're here every Tuesday from 3 to 5 p.m. The theme of the show this week is we are listening to guys singing about girls. And in this case, each of these songs has a specific girl's name in it. Okay, our next group came from the Melrose Housing Projects up in the Bronx in 1957. And they were also recording on Bobby Robinson's Fury Records. This group was known as Little Bobby Rivera and the Hemlocks. This group consisted of Little Bobby Rivera, he was 12 years old, Chino Snooki, Johnny Manfredonia, St. Julian Jefferson, and Eugene Savon. And they were singing about a young lady whose name was Cora Lee.

Okay, there you have Little Bobby Rivera and the Hemlocks from 1957 singing about Cora Lee here in the Doo-Wop Corner today as we're listening to guys singing about girls. Okay, we just heard about Cora Lee. Let's hear about a girl named Mary Lee. To hear about Mary Lee, we're going to go down to Washington, D.C. in 1954. There was a group called the Rainbows, and they wanted to come up to New York City and audition for Bobby Robinson, which they did, and Bobby didn't like them. He turned them down. He said, "You got to go back and perfect your sound." So they went back to Washington, and they continued to rehearse, and when they thought they'd cleaned up their act enough, they came back up to New York City and went back to Bobby Robinson a second time. This time, he really liked them, and he decided to sign them to his Red Robin Records label. So at this point, we're in 1955. So let's hear a song that the group had written about Mary Lee, and you've got Ronald Miles and John Barry on a shared lead on this one.

0: Okay, there we have the Rainbows from Washington, D.C., from 1955, singing about Mary Lee, another group of guys singing about girls. Now, a couple of weeks ago, I played a song by a group called the Camerons, who were from the Bronx and were recording on Lucicetti's Cousins Records. They were a group that actually came out of a home for the blind. We now have another group called the Camerons from the Bronx recording on Lucicetti's Cousins Records, but it's an entirely different group. This group consisted of Mike DiMartino, Bobby Falcone, Al Kriske, and Dave Romano. After they recorded one single for the Cousins label, they recorded on a couple of other labels. Then in 1964, they wound up recording for Lori Records. They released a single under the name The DeMills, and they also had Carlo Mastrangelo singing with them. So, we heard earlier in this segment Cora Lee, then we heard Mary Lee. Now let's hear the DeMills as they sing about Donna Lee.
1: Donna, da,

0: Okay, there we have the DeMilles from 1964 with Carlo Mastrangelo of Dion and the Belmonts added for some extra help, and that song was called Donna Lee.
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1: And welcome back to the Doo-Wop Corner. This is Ed McGlynn. The theme of the show today is we're listening to guys singing about girls. And specifically, every song we're listening to today has a girl's name in the title. So these guys are singing about a specific girl. So let's go to 1960 and let's hear from a group called the Bonnevilles. They were recording on Munich Records and they were singing about a young lady named Lorraine.

Okay, there we have the Bonnevilles from 1960, and they are singing about Lorraine. Okay, as we continue to listen to guys singing about girls, if you want to get in touch with me, you can send an email to wdvrhost@comcast.net. I monitor them in real time, and I can get right back to you. I love the give and take every week. I love the comments that I get. So feel free to get in touch. I'd love to hear what you think of the show and the music and anything else that might be on your mind. Okay, as we continue to listen to guys singing about girls, let's go to Bedford Stuyvesant in Brooklyn in 1955. And let's hear from a group that formed there called the Paragons. This group consisted of Al Brown, Ricky Jackson, Julius McMichael, Donald Travis, and Gable Frazier. They auditioned for and were signed by Paul Winley to his Winley Records label, and this was their very first single release. So in 1957, they were singing about a young lady named Florence.

Okay, there we have the Paragons from 1957, and Florence, recorded on Paul Winley's Winley Records. And at that time, there was a young man working for Paul Winley as both an in-house producer and a studio musician. The guy playing piano on that session was David Clowney, who we all came to know better a little bit later on as Dave Baby Cortez. Okay, here we have another group from Brooklyn. These guys were recording for Vinnie Catalano on his Blast record label and were moving up 7 years to 1964. This group called themselves the Villains, and they were singing about a young lady named Shelley. This is your classic up-tempo doo-wop song. It's got all that great nonsense lyric in it, and this thing just really rolls along really nice.

Okay, there we have the Villains, a group out of Brooklyn in 1964, recording on Vinnie Catalano's Blast label, and that song was A Girl Called Shelley. Now, I'm assuming that many of you out there have probably traced your ancestry through that website, Ancestry.com, and you can create a family tree. Well, in the doo-wop world, there were a lot of family trees. There were a lot of groups that spawned other groups when people split off and formed different groups. And here's an interesting one here. We're going to hear a song by a group called Jackie and the Starlights. And this group consisted of Jackie LaRue, the lead singer, John Felix, Alton Jones, George Lasu, and Billy Montgomery. Jackie LaRue had originally been in a group called the Five Wings. Two of the other guys in the Five Wings were Billy Carlisle and Tommy Great. When that group split up, Billy Carlisle and Tommy Great joined up with three guys from the Scale Tones and formed the Dubs. Jackie LaRue hooked up with the other guys I previously mentioned to form the Starlights, and then they got a deal with Bobby Robinson, who released them on his Fury Records label. The Starlights quickly developed a reputation as being one of the most exciting live acts in the business. They were booked as an opening act at the Uptown Theater in Philadelphia, who had headliners including James Brown and Ike and Tina Turner, two of the most energetic acts you'll ever see. After one night, the Starlights were promoted from the opening act to being the headliners, and James Brown said he never wanted to have to ever follow them in a concert again. So we're going to hear the song that was generally the one that they used to close their act and bring the house down, and it happened to be a song about a young lady. And she obviously has done Jackie LaRue very wrong, because he gets very upset in this song. So let's hear Jackie and the Starlights from 1960 as they sing about Valerie.

Okay, there we have Jackie and the Starlights from 1960 singing about Valerie. Jackie LaRue does one heck of a job on that song. But you know, that is your true classic street corner harmony, what I like to call the real deal. I mean, you've got the pure bass singer, you got fantastic background singing, and obviously your lead voice really knows where to take that song. So as we approach the top of the hour, we'll be back with another hour of great songs of guys singing about girls. So don't go anywhere. I'll see you in just a few minutes.

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And welcome back to the Doo-Wop Corner. This is Ed McGlynn. We're here every Tuesday afternoon from 3 to 5 p.m. spinning the greatest vocal group harmony, street corner harmony, and doo-wop. The theme of the show today is it's guys singing about girls. Pretty simple. That's what guys do all the time. In this case, each one of these songs has a specific girl's name in the title. And there's a whole lot of them. I got 2 hours worth of them here today. We've already heard 1 hour, so let's get started on hour number two. For our next group, we're going to go out to Pittsburgh, Pennsylvania, and we're going to hear a group calling themselves the Chapelaires. The group called themselves the Chapelaires because they started singing at church with a group of about 20 guys when they were in 8th grade. By the time the dust settled, there were 4 guys left singing in this group: Tony Rausch, Bob Bubarth, Ross Melodia, and Fred Furtetic. They came to the attention of Pittsburgh DJ Mark Flanagan, who got them a contract with a local label called HAC Records. Now, we're going to hear them singing about a young lady, and this young lady has been sung about by a lot of doo-wop groups. Her name is Gloria, and of course we heard the Cadillacs sing about her, the Passion sang about her, the Channels sang about her, and Vito and the Salutations sang about her, among others. This group does a really nice job with this, so we're going to go back to Pittsburgh in 1961, and we're going to hear the Chapelaires and their version of Gloria. Doo-doo.

Okay, there you have a group called the Chapelaires from Pittsburgh, Pennsylvania, 1961. And what I think is a really nice version of Gloria, one of many, but they do it. They do a really good job with that. So as we continue to listen to guys singing about girls, let's go down to Petersburg, Virginia for this next group. These guys called themselves the Continental Five. And this group included Joe Jefferson, William Spratley, Clyde Robertson, Joseph Cooper, and Joseph Harper. They were recording on a record label called New Cat Records, which was located in Richmond, Virginia. It was owned by Benjamin Allen. And Benjamin Allen used to write all of the material for the groups that recorded for his label. But he didn't write it under his name. The writing credit was shown as Joni John. I'm not sure why he did that, but that's just the way it went. In any case, the Continental Five released two singles on New Cat Records. Benjamin Allen wrote all of them for him. Here's one of them. He wrote it about a young lady named Perdelia. This came out in 1959.

Okay, there we have a group called the Continental Five from Petersburg, Virginia, in 1959, recording on New Cat Records, and that song was about a young lady named Perdelia. This is Ed McLean. We're here in the Doo-Wop Corner today, listening to guys singing about girls. If you want to get in touch with me, you can send an email to wdvrhost@comcast.net. I monitor them in real time, and I can get right back to you. I enjoy the weekly comments and the give and take. So.

at Old Town Records, and he released it in December of 1954. It didn't chart nationally, but it became a big hit in the New York City area and in other cities that appreciated doo-wop. So let's go back and listen to the Valentines and Tonight Kathleen.

0: Okay, there you have the Valentines from 1954, and tonight, Kathleen, released on High Weiss's Old Town record label. After that, they moved on to Rama Records, which was owned by George Goldner. And I said I wanted to talk about Richard Barrett. Barrett was a very talented guy. He was a multi-instrumentalist. He played drums, piano, guitar, and bass. And when he got to Rama Records with the Valentines, George Goldner immediately recognized his talent. So he started working with him and finding new acts. And Richard Barrett was responsible for bringing to George Goldner's various record labels Frankie Lyman and the Teenagers, the Chantels, the Dubs, and Little Anthony and the Imperials. So in spite of the fact that the Valentines never achieved any major commercial success, Richard Barrett certainly did.
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1: And welcome back to the Doo-Wop Corner. This is Ed McGlynn. The theme of the show this week is we're listening to guys singing about girls, specific girls. Every song has a girl's name in the title. So for our next example, let's go to a group that formed up in Harlem and called themselves The Charts. This group included Joe Greer, Glenmore Jackson, Leroy Binns, Ross Buford, and Stephen Brown. They got off to a rough start because they went to the Apollo Amateur Night and were booed off the stage. But fortunately for them, Les Cooper was in the audience and he thought they sounded really good. So he brought them to his friend Danny Robinson, who owned Everlast Records, and he signed them to a recording contract. We're going to hear a record they released in 1958, and it was called My Diane.

Okay, there you have the Charts from 1958, singing about My Diane. And we'll be hearing from the Charts again a little bit later in the show today. Now, you know, even though it wasn't a major metropolitan area, New Haven, Connecticut was one of those cities that spawned a lot of vocal groups, not the least of which would be the Five Satins. But a lot of other groups came out of the New Haven, Connecticut area, and here's another example of one. These guys called themselves the Academics. This group included Dave Fisher, Billy Greenberg, Marty Ganter, Ron Marone, and Goose Greenberg. They recorded one single for Ancho Records, and then Charlie Luth replaced Goose Greenberg. They released a second single, so let's go back to 1956, and let's hear the Academics as they sing about a girl named Darla in a song called Darla, My Darling.

0: Okay, there we have a group called the Academics from New Haven, Connecticut in 1956. Darla, my darling. You know, New Haven, I mentioned, was a hotbed for a lot of vocal groups, and a lot of them came out of the same high school, Hill House High School. A lot of the groups that were popular up in that area came out of Hill House High School. It's kind of like Fairfax High School in Los Angeles, where a lot of groups came out of there. This is Ed McGlynn. We're in the Doo-Wop Corner today listening to guys singing about girls, and each song has a specific girl's name in the title. Okay, for our next one, we have another group that came out of Brooklyn. They called themselves the Adelphys. This group included Dennis Armstead, Carl Baldwin, Chris Baskerville, Tyrone Benjamin, and Jimmy Price. They cut two singles for Rim Records in 1958, and one of them fits into our theme today. So let's hear the Adelphys as they sing about Kathleen.
1: Kathleen.

Okay, that's the real deal right there. That's the Adelphi's from Brooklyn in 1958, and the song was titled Kathleen. Now, I mentioned a minute ago that a lot of groups came out of New Haven, Connecticut, and came out of Hill House High School in New Haven. Well, let's go back up there because we've got another one right here. This is a group that called themselves the Barrys, and this included Jimmy O'Connor, Guy Villano, Al Batista, Nicky Delano, and Joe Martorello. Now, Nicky Delano had been the Nicky of Nicky and the Nobles, but when they broke up, he joined the Barrys. The song we're going to hear was originally released on a small label called Vernon Records in 1963. A year later, they got picked up by Al Silver on his Ember Records label, and this song was reissued as the flip side to their remake of Tonight Tonight. But in this case, they're singing about a young lady, and her name is Mary Ann.

0: Okay, there we have the Barrys from Hill House High School in New Haven, Connecticut, from 1963, and a song called Marianne.
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1: And welcome back. This is Ed McGlynn. We're here in the Doo-Wop Corner every Tuesday from 3 to 5 p.m. The theme of the show today is we're listening to guys singing about girls, specific girls' names in the title. For our next one, we're going to go up to Bayside in Queens, New York, and we're going to hear from a group that called themselves the Boulevards. This group included Frankie Zazzo, Lou Edessa, Jim Alessandria, Bobby Thomas, and Ralph Lasher. They were recording on a label called Everest Records, owned by Jerry Love. And in 1959, they were singing a song about a young lady named Dolores.

Okay, there we have the Boulevards, a group from Bayside, Queens in 1959, and a song called Dolores. Now, our next group had the same name as another group from Queens, but they were a completely different group. The group called themselves the C-Notes. There was a group from Astoria, Queens that used that name, but that's not this group. This group was fronted by a guy named Ron Jones, and they were recording on Moby Records. It came out in 1962. So let's hear them do a song called Goodbye, Linda.

Okay, there you have a group called the Sea Notes from 1962 and a song called Goodbye Linda. Okay, in the first hour, I played a record by a group called the DeMills, who I said had originally recorded as the Camerons on Cousins Records, and they were from the Bronx. And I said that there was another group with the same name that recorded on Cousins Records from the Bronx, but they had nothing to do with each other. Well, here's that other group. This group consisted of Robert Brown, Pat Gaines, William Rabe, and Diane Umhauer. This was the first of the two Camerons groups released on Cousins Records by Lou Cicchetti. This goes back to 1960, so let's hear them singing a song about a girl named Cheryl.

0: Okay, there you have the Camerons, one of two groups using that name, both of which came from the Bronx, both of which recorded on Cousins Records. That one came out in 1960, and that was a song about Cheryl.
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0: 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Join me Wednesday afternoons from 2 to 4 p.m. at the Bourbon Street Bistro, serving up the music of New Orleans. 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
2: And welcome back to the Doo-Wop Corner. The theme of the show today is we're listening to guys singing about girls, specific girls, a name in the title of the song. Okay, for our next group, we're going to go to Brooklyn again. We have a group called the Catalinas. This group included Hank Ferrara, Sam Infantino, Richie Brooks, Jerry Asher, and Mike Harris. They won a talent contest and got a recording deal with a small label called Glory Records. In 1958, they released a song about a girl named Marlene. Now, this group came from the Williamsburg section of Brooklyn, and you can just picture them being out there on the street corner doing this thing. This is another one of those songs that I would call the real deal. It's got wild background singing, a lot of animation in it. So let's go back and hear the Catalinas doing Marlene.

Okay, there we have the Catalinas, a group from the Williamsburg section in Brooklyn in 1958, and a song called Marlene. Okay, as we continue to listen to guys singing about girls, earlier in the show we heard My Diane by the Charts, and I mentioned that they had performed at the amateur night at the Apollo Theater and were booed off the stage. But fortunately, Les Cooper was there and heard them and liked what they were doing. Well, the song that they performed that they were booed off the stage over was Desiree. Strangely, it became a major hit for them, but the audience just didn't care for it that night as they were doing it. But we need to hear it right now because it fits right into the theme of our show. So let's go back up to Harlem. Let's get Joe Greer, Glenmore Jackson, Leroy Binns, Ross Buford, and Stephen Brown together, and let's hear their big hit, Desiree.

Okay, there you have the Charts and Desiree from 1957. Okay, for our next group, we're going to go back up to the Bronx in 1957. We have a group called the Unique Teens. Carl Petras was their lead singer. They became quite popular in the neighborhood, and they got a deal with Hanover Records. In 1958, they released a really great song called Genie.

Okay, there we have the Unique Teens, a group from the Bronx in 1958, and Genie. This is Ed McLean. We're here in the Doo-Wop Corner today listening to guys singing about girls. If you want to get in touch with me, you can send an email to wdvrhost@comcast.net. I monitor them in real time, and I can get right back to you. Okay, for our next group of guys singing about girls, we're going to go out to Middletown, Pennsylvania. This record was released in 1963. The group called themselves the Endells. They were recording on Hi-Ho Records, and they were singing about a young lady named Vicky.

0: Okay, there you have the Endells from Middletown, Pennsylvania, 1963, singing about Vicky. Okay, if you happen to be hanging around near the Alfred E. Smith housing projects in the Lower East Side in Manhattan in 1957, you would have heard three guys and a young lady harmonizing, probably in the hallways there. The three guys were Talmadge Goff, Harold Torres, J.T. Carter, and the young lady was Patricia Van Dross. They started to sound real good, but they needed a lead singer. A guy from the neighborhood over on Mulberry Street named Johnny Mastrangelo met them one night at a community center, and they started singing together, and they realized it was a perfect fit. The group called themselves the Crests, and they were rehearsing one day on the subway when they were overheard by Al Brown's wife. That led to them getting a recording contract with a small local label called Joyce Records, and we're going to hear one of the two songs released on that single. Both of these songs were written by Johnny Maestro, but right now from 1957, we're going to hear the Crests as they sing about My Juanita.
1: My

Okay, so there we have the Crests with My Juanita, and that will wrap things up today in the Doo-Wop Corner. Thanks for listening. Thanks for all the great emails. I'm glad you enjoyed the show, and I'll look forward to seeing you again next Tuesday at 3 p.m. So remember, as always, stay well and Kuma Zoa Zoa.

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7: Good evening, everyone. This is Ben, your host for tonight's installment of WDVR's Interlude. It's my pleasure to present an uninterrupted arrangement of madrigals this evening, vocal compositions of the Renaissance and early Baroque eras. We begin with selections from The Triumphs of Oriana, a book of English madrigals compiled and published by composer Thomas Morley in 1601, in honor, it is said, of Queen Elizabeth I. Enjoy.

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Over the past 25 minutes, we've heard a selection of late 16th, early 17th century madrigals from composers Thomas Morley, John Wilby, Ellis Gibbons, John Hilton, and Thomas Weelkes. To conclude this edition of Interlude, Pastime with Good Company, attributed to Henry VIII, King of England. This is your evening's host, Ben. Thank you for passing some of your time with what I hope you consider the good company of WDVR. Have a lovely night.

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Nat King Cole with a classic that debuted in the 1951 Italian film Anna, Non Dimenticare, Don't Forget. 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I'm your host, Ben. Thanks for sharing your table with WDVR this evening. Here's Yula De Palma with a small serenade, Piccolissima Serenata. Cin cin.

Connie Francis with a Neapolitan tune about a ragazzo smitten with a woman out of his league, Guaglione. This is Radio Simpatico on WDVR. I'm your host, Ben. Grazie mille for joining our Tuesday evening supper club. You are welcome to reach out with requests for next week's musical menu via email, wdvrhost@comcast.net. I will take good care of you. Here's Italian vocal jazz quartet Quartetto Cetra with something poor Guaglione was probably hoping for. Ba ba baciami piccina. A little kiss. Saluti.

From Verdi's Rigoletto, Mario Lanza, La Donna e Mobile. Woman is fickle. Maybe that would have been some good advice for poor Guaglione, eh? This is Radio Simpatico on WDVR. Here's the East Village Opera Company and a pop rock redux of Puccini's Nessun Dorma.

Surfing Il Dolce this evening and taking us to the top of the hour. Two icons with a live performance of an iconic tune. Liza Minnelli, Luciano Pavarotti, New York, New York. Saluti.

0: 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I'm Carla, host of On Guitar, where every string tells a story, right here on WDVR.
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It's Tuesday night, 7:03 p.m. And what a beautiful day we've had. And hopefully tomorrow will be a beautiful day. This is Carla, your host, and On Guitar is about presenting music that is strictly guitar music. No vocals, minimal accompaniment to the guitar, maybe some percussion here and there, unless I make a blunder. But we keep the vocals out of it. We just want to hear the guitar, which is enough for me. And I hope you'll discover a lot of new music and new guitarists in the process. It's 1 hour show. I've been doing it for some time. And I never get tired of it. I keep finding new stuff. Great. New guitarist and covers and original compositions. Well, tonight I'm going to do more of a kind of a tribute to Dolly Parton. If you were listening to the news, we lost her today. And what a huge talent. There's just no words to describe her. She was one of a kind and brilliant and a nice person and extremely talented. I found some covers of a few of her songs done by other guitarists, and then some tunes about Tennessee and some bluegrass to fill in the gaps, to color in the environment in which she lived and grew up in. And I'm sure there's better tracks out there. But on short notice, we'll do our best, remembering Dolly and feeling glad we were able to hear her music during her lifetime, because she left a lot. We're going to start with I Will Always Love You.

Well, that cover was from the Guitar Tribute Players, Here You Come Again. And I thought we would mix in some tunes about Tennessee. So I found My Tennessee Mountain Home, which was certainly part of Dolly's life. This is done by 50 Guitars.

That was by Leo Kottke, the Tennessee Toad. And we have more Tennessee. We're doing an on-guitar-style tribute to Dolly Parton, whom we lost today. And we'll have a few more of her covers, too, before 8 o'clock. But we're dipping into the mountains in Tennessee, which was her home. Here's Tommy Emmanuel with Smoky Mountain Lullaby.

Smoky Mountain Lullaby by Tommy Emmanuel. Doesn't get any better with a guitarist like him. And here's Al Petaway with Tennessee Mountain Rag.

And that was from the late Al Petaway, the Tennessee Mountain Rag. Al had lived, I think, in Virginia along the Appalachian Mountains. And we're doing a little tribute to Dolly Parton, including some of her covers of her compositions and songs rooted in the area where she lived. I think we have time for one more. This is Wildwood Flower, performed by a group called Tennessee Guitars. And you are listening to On Guitar.

0: That was Wildwood Flower, performed by the Tennessee Guitars group that does numerous covers. And it's 7:31 p.m. I'm very touched by all these emails and a couple of calls I've gotten about the tribute I threw together quickly to honor Dolly Parton. And there's nothing I can do to really measure up to how great her life was and all that she left us. Really caring human being, not the usual famous person with the ego and it's all about me, me, me. Well, we're going to hear more after our break. We have a little business to tend to. And thank you so much for tuning in. I hope you're enjoying the music. We're going to stay in some bluegrass place most of the show and more covers of Dolly's compositions. I'll be right back. It's radio, not just any radio. It's WDVR Radio, 89.7 Delaware Township, 90.7 Harmony, and we stream online at wdvrfm.org. 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
0: 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This is Carla, your host. We're live in Studio B until 8 p.m., This one-hour show is about instrumental guitar tracks, sometimes multiple guitars. And tonight we are paying some tribute to a great, great woman, Dolly Parton, whom we lost. 80 years old, it seems too young, and she just seemed bigger than life to me. Thank you for the emails. I see more popping up. A few things to tell you about this week. On Sunday, the 30th, at the Calvary Baptist Church in Flemington, they're having their 27th annual Old Time Community Hymn Sing and Special Music Program. It is free. Everyone is welcome. 2 to 4 p.m., Sunday, August 30th, and they'll have light refreshments, and the doors are open for fellowship and singing to everyone. On Saturday, at the Frenchtown American Legion at 6:30 to 9:30, a square dance. 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A little dancing might do us good. And let's see here. On Sunday, September 3rd, at the Locktown Stone Church, just a couple miles from here, they're having one of their Sunday series concerts at 4 p.m. The East Coast Inspirational Singers will be performing. They are from Harlem, and their music is about lifting up people and with a gospel, jazz, R&B, even some Broadway music. They've performed with people like Josh Groban, Patti LaBelle, Celine Dion, so they are top-notch. Tickets and info at locktownstonechurch.org. And it gives us a little bit of insight into one of many things going on in our beautiful area. And we do have a bulletin board on our website with more information of activities you might be interested in. 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Well, we have a cover now of 9 to 5, one of the big hits Lolly did. That Dolly did, and a fun movie as well, with a lot of meaning, serious meaning to it, from a woman's perspective.

There we had two more covers of Dolly's music. The Coat of Many Colors, which I personally loved, having grown up with most of my clothes sewn at home, including coats, wool coats, and whatever fabric we had. And 9 to 5, of course, which a working woman can relate to. Well, this next song reminds me of Dolly's disposition, and it strikes me as part of her essence too. Keep on the Sunny Side. And here are two fact pickers from Smoky Mountain Old Time Traditions. It's a compilation. It's Mark Howard with David Greer.

I'm laughing here. This next one is a funny title, because possum up a gum stump. Now, that could be the sort of thing that happened around Dolly's cabin growing up in the holler. This is off a flat picking guitar compilation somewhere. The guitarist is Dick Fagey. Possum up a gum stump. Poor possum. They always get stuck.

the old spinning wheel. And there were many spinning wheels in places that weren't necessarily modernized. So maybe there was one in Dolly's childhood cabin. That was by Norman Blake and Rich O'Brien, and a popular tune in this in the bluegrass country world. That again is off a flat picking generic compilation. You're listening to On Guitar. It's 7:51 already, but we have to squeeze in some Dan Crary. This is called West of the Moon, and we're into a full moon, and here we are, having just lost someone, and I kind of think of Dolly going west of the moon somewhere, in a good way.

West of the Moon from Dan Crary off the Thunderation album. And we're going into a full moon, which peaks on Thursday. Well, it looks like we'll close, almost. Well, we're going to hear the Tennessee Waltz from Tommy Emmanuel. And the covers I found of Dolly's music were by the guitar tribute players. I think they have some more of them. And I'm going to keep looking for more covers of her work so I could play it on future shows. Thank you. A lot of emails, some wonderful calls about the program and Dolly Parton. Well, thank you, Dolly, for music that'll be around a very long time and being a role model of a fine person that cared about others and conducted herself with integrity and respect for others. Here is the Tennessee Waltz.

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